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0: disturbed as you and I get underway on this Thursday night edition of Hard Drive XL. I'm Lou Brutus. Noodles from The Offspring is back tonight, continuing as featured artist of the week. My other guests will be Amy Lee of Evanescence on her own and Amy Lee of Evanescence with Lizzie Hale from Hailstorm during our newest feature, The Hard Drive Archive. 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
2: Forget to set your alarm this morning. 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
10: Oh, I love them.
11: So yeah, it sounds like maybe it's a woodchuck. Either way, it's not getting dealt with until Monday.
12: Yeah, circulated water.
11: Not getting dealt with until at least Monday when I get back from Rockfest. So the woodchuck will have a nice little weekend to himself out there. What does a woodchuck eat? I mean, he chucks wood, but what does he eat?
12: I think he eats plants.
11: All right, so he's not after
12: grasses and tree bark and vegetables. You don't have anything. You're not growing anything else.
11: No,
12: right?
11: But
12: grubs. He's going to eat some insects.
11: What about the bird food? Is the bird food attracting him?
12: I don't think he doesn't say anything about seeds, but it does talk about plants.
11: You have some kind of blackberry bush back there or something. He might be
12: vegetables, grubs. Mm. I mean, things you
11: that most people would have in their backyard.
12: Mm-hmm.
11: All right. Well, he's not going to be living very long in my backyard. Whether I take care of him with the flamethrower or the M80s, well, something's going to happen to him.
12: Well, they'll trap. Somebody will trap him and take him somewhere else.
11: Save that for.
12: It's a whistle pig, or a land beaver.
11: I'll dispatch of him just fine.
12: Put him. He could tell if it's going to be winter.
11: Can't you drown
12: or spring.
11: Him in there? Can't you just put the hose down there and
12: you
11: drown
12: could
11: him?
12: Build him a shelter and then charge people to come in the spring to whether he's going to see a shadow or not. We could capitalize on this. We could name him. What should we name him?
11: Not going to be a thing.
12: You could build him a habitat and he could live back there.
11: Unsheltered is what his name is going to be. That's what his name is.
13: They are the best.
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1: 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And Suffocate City from The Funeral Portrait was deemed the tune for 2024. 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
10: Oh, I love them.
11: So yeah, it sounds like maybe it's a woodchuck. Either way, it's not getting dealt with until Monday.
12: Yeah, circulated water.
11: Not getting dealt with until at least Monday when I get back from Rockfest, so... The woodchuck will have a nice little weekend to himself out there. What does a woodchuck eat? I mean, he chucks wood, but what does he eat?
12: I think he eats plants.
11: All right, so he's not after...
12: Grasses and tree bark and vegetables. You don't have anything. You're not growing anything out there, right? He's going to eat some insects.
11: What about the bird food? Is the bird food attracting him?
12: I don't think he doesn't say anything about seeds, but it does talk about plants.
11: You have some kind of blackberry bush back there or something. He might be
12: vegetables, grubs. Mm. I mean, things you
11: that most people would have in their backyard.
12: Mm-hmm.
11: All right. Well, he's not going to be living very long in my backyard. Whether I take care of him with the flamethrower or the M80s, well, something's going to happen to him.
12: Well, somebody will trap him and take him somewhere else.
11: Save that for...
12: It's a whistle pig or a land beaver.
11: I'll dispatch of them just fine.
12: He could tell if it's going to be winter or spring.
11: Can't you drown him in there? Can't you just put the hose down there and drown him?
12: Build him a shelter and then charge people to come in the spring to whether he's going to see a shadow or not. We could capitalize on this. Name him. What should we name him?
11: Not going to be a thing.
12: You could build him a habitat and he could live back there.
11: Unsheltered is what his name is going to be. That's what his name is.
13: They're the best.
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0: Noodles from The Offspring is back as my featured artist. How do you balance the two sides of Offspring? There is the serious punk side and sort of the fun, goofy side.
1: I wonder sometimes if that has hurt us, that we do have such, you know, kind of varied moods within within our discography and with, you know, within any record. You know, we always have a tongue-in-cheek song on the record, and then we have some serious songs, and then we have some ragey punk songs, and then maybe a rock song. I wonder if that's hurt our popularity at all, but it's not something that we worry about because it's, we feel all those things. We love all those things. You know, growing up in punk rock, you know, I loved the Vandals, who usually were just pretty fun. The Dickies were usually just pretty fun. TSOL was just angry and scary, right? X was really artistic and really musical. Just the rockabilly punk thing was great. So we do have a little bit, we mix it up a little bit, but I think if you come to our show, there's something for everybody. And it seems like the shows are just getting better and better. And I think people are tolerating our eclecticness, I guess, more and more.

0: Bring Me the Horizon on Hard Drive XL, along with our featured artist of the week, The Offspring. Thank you to Noodles from the band for joining me every night. Cannot wait to see him and the group closing out Rockfest in Cadott, Wisconsin this Saturday. Noodles already knows. I mentioned it to him off air. I'm going to be looking for guitar picks. Luckily, he is still in need of our tribute guitar pick to the late Darla the Wonder Dog, the Darla Forever pick. I will have those with me at Rockfest. And if you can't find me at some show in person, just send a self-addressed stamped envelope. P.O. Box 361, Arnold, Maryland, 21012.
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0: Amy Lee of Evanescence will make the first of her two appearances on the show tonight, later this hour, on Hard Drive XL, where the word of the night is mosh pit. It's where I'll be ruining what's left of my left knee this week.
15: Got the world in my head, never felt so alone. 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

0: The XL. Something's crawled under his skin and it's time to get it out. Gross, dude. 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
1: Everyone at a concert festival is your friend. 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The world is a hard place, and it's getting harder by the day. That's why it's extra important to keep outdoor festivals a bubble of musical sanity in a sea of stupidity. We might have differences outside the festival, but why bring them up? If you're at a show, you're obviously a music fan. So why not concentrate on the thing that brought you there? You will have a better time, and so will everybody else. So I'll look forward to seeing you at the rock show. Be sure to come up and say hi and get a guitar pick.
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0: Amy Lee of Evanescence joins me now as featured artist. Amy, I hope this question comes out right, but how incredible is it to be able to sing like you can?
1: Sometimes beautiful and amazing. It's wonderful. I feel like singing, being a singer, it's just the sound of like, it's literally from your heart. It's not having to go through an instrument like to translate to the language. Like I'm not having to push a button. It's hard to explain, but like my body is the instrument. So I feel like you can hear, I feel like it just feels like the release of my heart coming out in the most pure form. Like it's the Latin. So I love being a singer because it's in a way easy, like to just like express the feelings, like even without words or anything. I love to sing. I sing all the time. But that being said, like I am the biggest critic of myself, of anybody in the world. And I have to kind of fight when I'm working, like when I'm recording, like when we're really getting it great. As much as I enjoy it, it's also completely agonizing. Like, and I'll really spend days redoing stuff.

0: Hard Drive XL music from Korn along with Evanescence. Thank you to Amy Lee for joining me as special guest tonight. At first, I thought that question was going to come off as silly. What's it like to be Amy Lee and be able to sing like that? I got to tell you something. I have no musical aptitude whatsoever. I can kind of sort of understand singing. I can't do it well, but I understand how people do it. The thing that gets me is folks who can play instruments. It's like watching somebody perform magic at Hogwarts. Like, it's, how do you do that? I do not have the coordination. Anyway, we'll hear from Amy again later in the show with Lizzie Hale during the Hard Drive Archive.
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0: 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I'm Lou Brutus. 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Most people include a note. This one is rather long, but has a nice passage saying, "May Darla the Wonder Dog rest in peace. I have a cat named PJ, just sleeps morning to night." And it comes to us from Daniel Burkiff. So thank you, Daniel, for the letter. The address, P.O. Box 361, Arnold, Maryland, 21012.
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2: Documentaries from ye olden days of concert festivals are what I'm featuring in Screen Time tonight. Now, this next film is from 1971. That's when it originally was released. It was shot in 1969, and it's called Sweet Toronto. This was filmed at the Toronto Rock and Roll Revival in 1969, and it featured old school rockers like Bo Diddley, Chuck Berry, Jerry Lee Lewis, and Little Richard. However, they were also joined by John Lennon of the Beatles, who, of course, was brought up on all those early rockers. If you appreciate rock and roll history, this is a treasure trove. From 1971, Sweet Toronto.
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0: Churn style, doing it Thursday style on Hard Drive XL. I'm Lou Brutus. Of course, it was last Friday that Turnstile was honored in their hometown of Baltimore by the hometown baseball team, the Baltimore Orioles, at one of the great professional stadiums on the planet, Camden Yards. They had a special section for Turnstile fans. If you had tickets there, you got a limited edition jersey. Now, I had been talking this up for the last couple of months. I was excited for Turnstile, and I love baseball, and I love Camden Yards. The Orioles caught wind of that. They heard it on the air and sent me a care package. They sent me a giant box with jerseys and pennants and caps and all this other stuff. So thank you to the Baltimore Orioles. I now just wish my Mets would step up and send me something.
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2: Forget to set your alarm this morning. Here's what you missed.
10: Oh, I love them.
11: So yeah, it sounds like maybe it's a woodchuck. Either way, it's not getting dealt with until Monday.
10: Yeah, circulated water.
11: Not getting dealt with until at least Monday when I get back from Rockfest. So the woodchuck will have a nice little weekend to himself out there. What does a woodchuck eat? I mean, he chucks wood, but what does he eat?
10: I think he eats plants.
11: All right, so he's not after
10: grasses and tree bark and vegetables. You don't have anything. You're not growing anything out.
11: No,
10: right?
11: But
10: grubs. He's going to eat some insects.
11: What about the
10: snails?
11: The bird food. Is the bird food attracting him?
10: I don't think he doesn't say anything about seeds, but he does talk about plants.
11: You have some kind of blackberry bush back there or something. He might be
10: vegetables, grubs. Mm. I mean, things you
11: that most people would have in their backyard.
10: Mm-hmm.
11: All right. Well, he's not going to be living very long in my backyard. Whether I take care of him with the flamethrower or the M80s, well, something's going to happen to him.
10: Well, they'll trap. Somebody will trap him and take him somewhere else.
11: Yeah. Save that for...
10: It's a whistle pig or a land beaver.
11: I'll dispatch of him just fine.
10: Put him... He could tell if it's going to be winter or spring.
11: Can't you drown him in there? Can't you just put the hose down there and drown him?
10: Build him a shelter and then charge people to come in the spring to whether he's going to see a shadow or not. We could capitalize on this. We could name him. What should we name him?
11: Not going to be a thing.
10: You could build him a habitat and he could live back there.
11: Unsheltered is what his name is going to be. That's what his name is.
12: They're the best.
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0: Time now for the Hard Drive Archive, where we feature a historic interview from our archives. Here I am speaking with Lizzie Hale and Amy Lee about the very first time they sang together on stage.
1: Well, I guess the first time that we sang together was actually on that tour in 2012. It's like with Amy, like from the first day, I'm just like, have we known each other our whole lives? It's like, yeah. I was nervous to meet her, actually, because it's like, I didn't know it. I'm a former introvert, and sometimes that definitely just comes out and just like, oh, I don't know, am I cool enough to hang out with Amy? But she came into our dressing room, or maybe it was in catering, I forget when you
2: it was the bus. I came up to your bus door. It was super awkward, like, hi, can I sing on your song?
1: Love the harmonies on our ballad Break In, and she, you're like, there, no one's doing the harmonies. I'm like, well, yeah, I'm not gonna make the guy just do the harmony song. She's like, well, can I sing it? I'm like, well, yeah, you could sing the whole song if you want. He's like, no, I really want to be the backup singer. And so, yeah, that was such a cool thing.

Hit my motherfucking line.

0: old school music from Five Finger Death Punch on Hard Drive XL as we get set for their new album, Legacy, which is going to hit July 31st. Hailstorm before that. It was awesome hearing both Lizzie Hale and Amy Lee of Evanescence from the Hard Drive Archive tonight, which is quickly becoming our most popular feature. I'll give you the story one more time. We were recently putting together our 30th anniversary show for the original weekend edition of Hard Drive. And we had all of these, literally, there's hundreds, there's probably over 1,000 interviews in the archive. Everybody living and dead. And we thought, man, we got to start doing a nightly feature with this. Tomorrow night, to celebrate his birthday, we'll hear from Geezer Butler of Black Sabbath.
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0: 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They are the men and women who can make or break a live performance.

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0: Their early work was a little bit too seen for me, but when the Silver Scream came out, I think they really came into their own, commercially and artistically. The whole album has a refined melodic sensibility that really makes it a cut above the rest. Hey, Paul!

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The latest from Black Label Society, Name in Blood on Hard Drive XL.

0: odds, ends, birthdays, milestones, and other useless info.
1: Ed Kowalczyk, leader of the band Live, although I don't know who owns the rights this week, 55 years old. Ryan McComb, singer for Soil, is 52. The mighty Stuart Copeland, drummer from The Police, is 74. Corey Feldman, actor and part-time musician, is 55, while Will Ferrell is 59 years old. Finally, two very sad deaths on this day in history. 2012, John Lord of Deep Purple passed at the age of 71. In 2014, the great Johnny Winter died at 70. I met both those guys when I was a kid starting out. They were both awesome.
0: It Came From the Web is next, right here on Hard Drive XL.
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2: Forget to set your alarm this morning. Here's what you missed.
11: Oh, I love them.
12: So yeah, it sounds like maybe it's a woodchuck. Either way, it's not getting dealt with until Monday.
13: Yeah, circulated water.
12: Not getting dealt with until at least Monday when I get back from Rockfest. So the woodchuck will have a nice little weekend to himself out there. What does a woodchuck eat? I mean, he chucks wood, but what does he eat?
13: I think he eats plants.
12: All right, so he's not after...
13: grasses and tree bark and vegetables. You don't have anything. You're not growing anything out there,
12: no,
13: right?
12: But
13: grubs. He's going to eat some insects.
12: What about the
13: snails.
12: The bird food? Is the bird food attracting him?
13: I don't think he doesn't say anything about seeds, but it does talk about plants.
12: You have some kind of blackberry bush back there or something. He might be...
13: vegetables. Grubs. Mm. I mean, things you...
12: that most people would have in their backyard.
13: Mm-hmm.
12: All right. Well, he's not going to be living very long in my backyard. Whether I take care of him with the flamethrower or the M80s, well, something's going to happen to him.
13: Well, somebody will trap him and take him somewhere else.
12: Yeah. Save that for...
13: it's a whistle pig or a land beaver.
12: I'll dispatch of him just fine.
13: Put him, he could tell if it's going to be winter or spring.
12: Can't you drown him in there? Can't you just put the hose down there and drown him?
13: Build him a shelter and then charge people to come in the spring to whether he's going to see a shadow or not. We could capitalize on this. We could name him. What should we name him?
12: Not going to be a thing.
13: You could build him a habitat and he could live back there.
12: Unsheltered is what his name is going to be. That's what his name is.
14: They're the best.
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This band drops their new album, Hun, next week. 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

0: Slipknot to put the wraps on the Thursday edition of Hard Drive XL. Looking ahead to tomorrow night, Noodles from The Offspring will be back as my featured artist. My special guest is going to be Sully Erna of Godsmack. Finally, our Hard Drive Archive segment will feature the birthday boy, Geezer Butler of Black Sabbath. Until then, I'm Lou Brutus, leaving you with the words of writer Dr. Hunter S. Thompson. Ignore that nightmare in the bathroom.
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2: Lows dip down to about 69 overnight under mainly clear skies, southeasterly winds around 5 miles an hour. Highs level off around 93 Friday, mainly clear skies. Currently, it's 75 degrees.
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3: 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I listen to it every morning.
1: Forget to set your alarm this morning. Here's what you missed.
4: Oh, I love them.
5: So yeah, it sounds like maybe it's a woodchuck. Either way, it's not getting dealt with until Monday.
6: Yeah, circulated water.
5: Not getting dealt with until at least Monday when I get back from Rockfest, so... The woodchuck will have a nice little weekend to himself out there. What does a woodchuck eat? I mean, he chucks wood, but what does he eat?
6: I think he eats plants.
5: All right, so he's not after...
6: Grasses and tree bark and vegetables. You don't have anything. You're not growing anything out there,
5: no,
6: right?
5: But
6: grubs. He's going to eat some insects.
5: What about the bird food? Is the bird food attracting him?
6: I don't think he doesn't say anything about seeds, but it does talk about plants.
5: You have some kind of blackberry bush back there or something. He might be
6: vegetables, grubs. Mm. I mean, things you
5: that most people would have in their backyard.
6: Mm-hmm.
5: All right. Well, he's not going to be living very long in my backyard. Whether I take care of him with the flamethrower or the M80s, well, something's going to happen to him.
6: Well, somebody will trap him and take him somewhere else.
5: Save that for...
6: It's a whistle pig or a land beaver.
5: I'll dispatch of him just fine.
6: He could tell if it's going to be winter or spring.
5: Can't you drown him in there? Can't you just put the hose down there and drown him?
6: Build him a shelter and then charge people to come in the spring to whether he's going to see a shadow or not. We could capitalize on this. We could name him. What should we name him?
5: Not going to be a thing.
6: You could build him a habitat and he could live back there.
5: Unsheltered is what his name is going to be. That's what his name is.
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4: Lows dip down to about 69 overnight under mainly clear skies, southeasterly winds around 5 miles an hour. Highs level off around 93 Friday, mainly clear skies. Right now, 73.
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2: Lows dip down to about 69 overnight under mainly clear skies. Winds out of the southeast around 5 miles an hour. Mainly clear skies again Friday, 93. Right now, 73.
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1: Forget to set your alarm this morning. Here's what you missed.
4: Oh, I love them.
5: So yeah, it sounds like maybe it's a woodchuck. Either way, it's not getting dealt with until
6: Circulated water.
5: Not getting dealt with until at least Monday when I get back from Rockfest. So the woodchuck will have a nice little weekend to himself out there. What does a woodchuck eat? I mean, he chucks wood, but what does he eat?
6: I think he eats plants.
5: All right, so he's not after
6: grasses and tree bark and vegetables. You don't have anything. You're not growing anything out.
5: No,
6: right?
5: But
6: grubs. He's going to eat some insects.
5: What about the bird food? Is the bird food attracting him?
6: I don't think he doesn't say anything about seeds, but does talk about plants.
5: You have some kind of blackberry bush back there or something. He might be
6: vegetables. Grubs. I mean, things you
5: that most people would have in their backyard.
6: Mm-hmm.
5: All right. Well, he's not going to be living very long in my backyard. Whether I take care of him with the flamethrower or the M80s, well, something's going to happen to him.
6: Well, somebody will trap him and take him somewhere else.
5: Save that for.
6: It's a whistle pig or a land beaver.
5: I'll dispatch of him just fine.
6: Put him, he could tell if it's going to be winter or spring.
5: Can't you drown him in there? Can't you just put the hose down there and drown him?
6: Build him a shelter and then charge people to come in the spring to whether he's going to see a shadow or not. We could capitalize on this. We could name him. What should we name him?
5: Not going to be a thing.
6: You could build him a habitat and he could live back there.
5: Unsheltered is what his name is going to be. That's what his name is.
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2: Lows dip down to about 69 overnight under mainly clear skies. Winds out of the southeast around 5 miles an hour. Mainly clear skies again Friday, 93. Right now, 73.
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2: Mainly sunny skies today, with daytime highs approaching 93. Winds out of the southwest, around 5 miles an hour. Mainly clear skies tonight, lowest level off around 72. Right now, it's 72 degrees.
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0: Rock Mornings with Brian and Gene, and day three, is that right, of Rock Fest? A little bit of rain last night delayed things just a titch, if you will, but kind of cooled things off a little bit, and the smoke seems a little bit better this morning as well with the hazardous conditions. That's been downgraded a bit, so we should have a better day as far as air quality is concerned. And how are you feeling this morning, Beat?
1: The heat is a struggle for me. I hate the heat. I like a nice warm 70 degree day somewhere in the mid 70s, but after you get past 80, I just kind of mentally check out. So it's very tough for me to like engage fully, you know what I mean, with the activities. I'm here and I'm watching the bands and I'm having a beer and I'm enjoying myself, but at the same time and in my mind I'm just like, why am I suffering? Why am I going through this with the heat? So today it's going to be another warm one at Rockfest. Looks like we're going to get a high somewhere in the low 90s, and then hopefully tomorrow, the last day, we'll get a high somewhere in the mid 80s. But lots of bangers coming up today, man. We're going to see Autumn Kings. We've been playing Gone, Gone, Gone for a while now, and I'm looking forward to seeing them. And then they're going to come into the booth, and we're going to talk to them at some point later on this afternoon, the guys from Autumn Kings. And then we've got, of course, Des Rocks this afternoon, who played at Copeland Park and Event Center a few years ago. That was a hell of a show with his leather pants. I don't know if he's going to be rocking leather pants.
0: That'd be hot.
1: Today, or maybe go with the shorts. Chad Gray, of course, stepping in, filling some shoes, and taking the stage a little bit later on this afternoon. We've got Body Count tonight, which I'm very excited about.
0: Yeah, I bet you are. And then Biscuit.
1: Yeah, and then Biscuit. So, and of course, there's a ton of other bands that are playing on the Loud and Local stage, including our friends from La Crosse, Dead Amsterdam. They're doing three different sets starting at noon. Then they've got another one at 1:40, and then another one at 3:20. So going to make some time to go over there and check them out and support our local guys. Of course, the Boneyard's got a bunch of bands as well. And same with the On the Rock stage over there. So lots of entertainment today, and we're going to have your chance to win some meet and greet passes. We were giving away a bunch yesterday, so make sure when you come to Rockfest, or if you're already here, maybe you're listening on the app out in the campgrounds, make sure that you turn on your Rockfest notifications in the settings tab, and we'll send out those updates later on today.
0: Yeah, and we got a bus full of people coming up this morning as well. I talked to a guy yesterday who has his buddies up there and camping and at their site with some VIP tickets, but he just needs to, he had to work, so he's got to get his ass up there. So he's coming on our bus to get up to meet his buddy who's already rocking out. Did you have any highlights from the music yesterday?
1: All the bands are great. And this is just part of the machinery for me, right? I don't have a ton of time to spend watching an entire set, right?
0: And you get to hear it, but not see it, maybe?
1: Well, I can go over and check out a few songs, and then I either have to come back to the booth and do, you know, the giveaways, or I've got to go backstage and do an intro or something, you know. So I've got, you know, a lot of things in the works. So I'm not, and that's not me complaining. That's just me, you know, telling you the reality of the situation. But Machine Head were fantastic. That was when the rain came, right before they were supposed to hit the stage last night. So the rain, actually, we had seen, you know, videos and were watching the weather forecast, and it seemed like in Eau Claire and even in Tremblo, like, it was really, you know, some heavy-duty rains and some lightning. So that was what we were scared of. So they shut things down, did a kind of a shelter-in-place here for a little while, and people, you know, got off the, you know, the grounds for a bit. And then Machine Head actually only, it was like 5-10 minutes after they were supposed to start that they went on stage, so the delay wasn't really that bad. And honestly, we just got some rain, that was about it.
0: Well, they cooled things off a little bit, and that was about it, so that's good. Things moved on, and everything was on track last night.
1: Check them out, and then I Prevail were fantastic. I went up the hill. I was scheduled to do the intro for Hatebreed on the Who's on Top stage, the Bud Light Who's on Top stage, but they decided they didn't want an intro, so I went up there and I watched a little bit of them, and then I came back down, and I did not catch Gojira. I was tapped out at that point. I said to my wife, I'm like, I'm going to bed. I got to get up and do the radio show again tomorrow, so I'm gonna miss Gojira, unfortunately. And I'm sure they did great. I saw some videos, and I've been, you know, checking out people's posts and stuff. It seemed like they were fantastic. They had a little bit of an issue with the drummer. I don't know if you saw that, but so the drummer for Gojira, his name is Mario, And he had some travel issues, apparently. Sounds like maybe visa or passport related. And so they replaced Mario, the drummer from Gojira, with a guy named Luigi.
0: No way, really? Yeah, that's great.
1: And they poked some fun at it on their social media accounts and all that stuff. So pretty funny to see that. And I'm glad they still were able to get on stage. And tonight, I have no excuses because I don't have to get out or get up tomorrow and do anything in the morning. So I'm going to be up way past my bedtime.
0: Yeah, tonight's going to be a great night. I mean, the lineup you're talking about is just amazing. I mean, it's just going to be... Yeah, going to be stellar. Not to mention the bands that are on all the other stages besides just the main stage. So, did the wife get her hair did yesterday?
1: No, I think that's happening today. I kind of was over her shoulder. She was messaging someone on Facebook about purple hair, and I'm not trying to control anything. And
0: nope.
1: I'm just let it happen.
0: What happens at Rockfest, right? Stays
1: well,
0: at Rock.
1: Well, and I the only thing I said to her, I was like, so what's the sitch for work on Monday? Because, you know... My wife works in a very professional setting, right? And I don't know how that's going to float. I know we're living in a different era right now, and people have all sorts of weird color in their hair. I said, but I, you know, like, is this something I'm going to have
0: to... Is it permanent, semi-permanent,
1: no,
0: just the weekend?
1: They weave in some sort of... It's either fake hair or some sort of yarn or fabric. I have no idea what it is, but I'm more concerned about, am I going to have to, like... Do something to
0: help take it out?
1: Yes, yes. Sort of like at the end of the wedding when I had to try to undo the dress with all the buttons and hooks and stuff, and I couldn't figure it out. So I just,
0: Sunday night, is this going to be a mess in your bathroom at home? Is that what you're trying
1: exactly
0: to figure out?
1: That was my only concern. I do whatever you want, but just let me know what my responsibilities are going to be at the end of all this.
0: Perfect. Yeah.
1: We'll see.
0: Sounds good. Well, a busy Friday, huh? We've got Doc talking about racing later on this morning. I'm assuming he's coming down to the booth.
1: Yep. He's bringing Bloodies in here in about an hour. Lou Brutus is going to come in just after 8 o'clock.
0: Oh, that's right. I'm excited.
1: So we're going to talk to the man himself, the host with the most, Lou Brutus. Big show today. Big show. Lots going on.
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0: Rock Mornings with Brian and Gene, and I think between the memes and just everybody talking and what was trending yesterday, it was the air quality in the Midwest, and that's still affected today from those wildfires. We have a still air quality unhealthy to hazardous category across the state of West, or well, the part of Western Wisconsin for now, but improvements are expected as the day goes on. So this front is going to be lifting north and east across the state. That's going to help clear out the smoke. In fact, most, if not all, locations in the state of Wisconsin should be smoke-free by this afternoon. So that should help for those obviously going to Rockfest or Country Jam or doing anything outside. It does remain in effect until noon, but by this afternoon, things should drastically improve. Although, did you see pictures of, like, Duluth and the boundary waters where they had to rescue people with, like, radar because you couldn't even see through the smoke yesterday? It was crazy. No. Crazy. Milwaukee was terrible.
1: Yeah, it was significantly worse, I think, Wednesday. And yesterday it was bad, but it wasn't as bad as Wednesday. And it seems like, I mean, it's early, but it seems like it's clearing a little bit today. But yeah, kind of that and the lettuce are the two big things on people's minds right now. Obviously, the cyclosporiasis outbreak that has sickened thousands of people across a bunch of different states has now been linked to shredded iceberg lettuce served at Taco Bell restaurants in five states. The Centers for Disease Control and the Food and Drug Administration said traceback investigators identified a single supplier of iceberg lettuce from Mexico that was used at Taco Bell's in Indiana, Kentucky, Michigan, Ohio, and West Virginia is the culprit here. So obviously Taco Bell pulling the lettuce from their menu and issuing statements and all that stuff, but it sounds like they've figured out what the reason is behind that outbreak. 7,500 people sickened over those states, and several in Wisconsin. I saw, I think yesterday, the number was 63 for people in Wisconsin.
0: Yeah, and I also heard, I don't know, I have to look into it a little bit more this morning, but there was some traces of that in the powdered milk that they had already recalled back in April that was on, like, some chips and things like that.
1: Yeah,
0: so
1: yeah.
0: It sounds like it's kind of been around for a while and, you know, beefing up as the summer's been going on and more people have been exposed. But hopefully this can, you know, help turn the tide, if you will.
1: Well, speaking of recalls, General Mills recalling two types of Pillsbury frozen roll dough over possible glass contamination in the products distributed to 19 different states. It's over 700,000 rolls based on an FDA case count and units per case. It's classified as a recall class 2, indicating temporary health risk or low chance of serious harm. But these are Pillsbury bread rolls, hard roll dough, and Pillsbury bread rolls, Kaiser roll dough. If you've got any of these in your cabinets, or maybe you know someone who uses these on a regular basis. Now, Wisconsin is not one of the states where they were distributed, but, you know, certainly you might want to check and make sure in case you got them from, you know, somebody you're at a party or whatever. Or maybe you know someone in one of the states that could be affected. But General Mills issuing a recall on some Pillsbury dough. Baraboo, Wisconsin, plane crash. Did you see that?
0: Oh, no. Like just a small engine on their airstrip there? Is that?
1: Yeah, so the Baraboo, Wisconsin Dells Airport, a person crashing there yesterday in the afternoon, threatening, not life-threatening injuries, however, in that plane crash. But apparently the person's going to be okay, but the plane went down just outside of the Baraboo, Wisconsin Dells Airport. And moving on elsewhere in Wisconsin, a dog in Shawano County was found shot eight times, eight gunshot wounds, along with other injuries. The dog, who has been nicknamed Sonny, was taken to the Humane Society after being found near an area of in Maple Grove, a town of Maple Grove. Again, mixed breed dog, about 35 pounds, believed to be about 8 years old. The veterinary staff there confirming that the dog suffered eight gunshot wounds.
0: It's alive?
1: Yeah, still alive.
0: Oh, my gosh.
1: It had a broken leg and numerous other traumatic injuries. Based on the condition of the wounds, injuries are believed to have occurred approximately 2 to 4 days before the dog was found. The dog is still under veterinary supervision, awaiting medical clearance before undergoing additional procedures. But, yeah, they're looking for suspects and anybody that might have seen anything there in Shawano County, the town of Maple Grove.
0: Gross.
1: And cruelty investigation. Mm. This dog shot eight times, Gene. Eight times somebody shot this dog. Unbelievable. And on a lighter note.
0: Yeah? Tell me.
1: Have you seen Jimothy?
0: Mm-mm.
1: You don't know anything about Jimothy?
0: Jimothy?
1: Yeah, so there's a raccoon, a deformed raccoon in Seattle. It has a truncated backbone. It gives it like a weird, like, no neck kind of body. I don't know. You'll see it when you Google it. But the locals there in Seattle have named him Jimothy, and he's being tracked online. Obviously, when he shows up, people see him, and he's deformed and running around in backyards and on balconies and all this stuff. But 13th anniversary, we were graced with the presence of Jimothy the raccoon with short spine syndrome. Praise Jimothy, said one person on Instagram, with a video showing him running across a yard and up a set of stairs. And he's not formally diagnosed. Most people think that his appearance is because he's afflicted with short spine syndrome, a rare congenital condition that obviously significantly shortens the spine. But pictures and videos of Jimothy walking around, and he doesn't have he's got the tail, but it seems like the tail is kind of tucked up over his back. And then he's got kind of an interesting way of walking. But Jimothy's out there living his best life, and I think people were concerned because they didn't know what it was at first, but then obviously everybody figured out about Jimothy.
0: Sure. Times are hard for everybody, so it's happy to see that Jimmy's making it, I guess. He continues to live his life freely, and he seems to be healthy. They think he was born, like, just this year, that he's young, if you will.
1: Young, yeah.
0: A young raccoon, but he's out there just doing it, I guess. He doesn't,
1: Jimothy.
0: You know.
1: Yeah, I would certainly be freaked out if I saw something like that walking down the street, you know, or in my yard.
0: He seems to be very spry, even though he's got, some things that make him unusual. He's a little bit...
1: Jimothy gonna Jimothy.
0: He's different. He's just...
1: Jimothy gonna Jimothy. That's how it works around here.
0: Excellent. He's doing his own thing, I guess.
1: Yeah. Busy. We got a lot going on. I've got, I'm going to get some meet and greet passes later on today here at Rockfest. So if you're coming up, make sure you've got that notification setting turned on our app. If you don't have the app, make sure you download that.
0: People embraced the Hawaiian day yesterday, tons of people.
1: Yeah, there was quite a few people walking around. It was cool to see. There was a variety of different Hawaiian themed shirts. Obviously, you range from the traditional, right, which is kind of a tropical setting, maybe a palm tree, maybe some ocean.
0: I'm guessing lots of body parts. Were there lots of ones that were just like bad golf shirts? Were there body parts?
1: Then you've got people that had ones that were like alien themed. I did, of course, Doc and his lovely wife Lori. They had a Hawaiian shirt that they made online with pictures of everyone from the radio station, which was a surprise, a very nice surprise yesterday. I did see one guy wearing a Taco Bell themed Hawaiian shirt when we were over at the Boneyard watching Lines of Loyalty for a little bit. And I said to him, like, bad day to be wearing a Taco Bell shirt, man. And he's like, I had nothing to do with it. So yeah, but today is the Aussie day, and I, as I mentioned when I went on stage to introduce Machine Head. I'm very excited to see that. I'm hoping to see a ton of throwback shirts, because obviously when you've, you know, when you're Ozzy and you've had a career that spans six decades, you know, there's plenty of shirts that are from the old school, and I'm looking forward to seeing those.
0: Yeah, that'll be nice to see them well worn after 30, 40 years of, you know, a tour from the 70s. That'd be great, wouldn't it?
1: Yeah,
0: that'd be very cool. So. Very cool.
1: We'll get to sports here in a couple of minutes, broadcasting live from Rockfest.
0: All right.

0: Rock Mornings with Brian and Jean. Eva Brink. Or Maria Brink. Eva under fire this morning. And sunshine, a lot less smoke in downtown La Crosse. A lot less smoke, it sounds like, at Rockfest as well. Brian's there. Doc's going to join him later on this morning with Bloody Mary's homemade delicious. And Lou Brutus this morning, too, as well. After 8 o'clock, he's going to stop by. I'm sure he's busy taking photos, isn't he? And talking to bands and being being Mr. Brutus.
1: Around.
0: Yeah.
1: Yep. Running around doing stage intros, photos, and all that stuff. So I've been able to see him a couple of times and chit-chat a little bit. But we'll get him on the radio here after 8 o'clock this morning. The second half of Major League Baseball's schedule got underway last night. Mets beating the Phillies 4-1. The Brewers, of course, at home tonight against the Marlins. 6:40 first pitch. It's the first of three against Miami. It's also the start of a nine-game homestand for the Brew Crew. The World Cup wrapping up this weekend. Started back in June. Been, of course, I would say a huge success, right? I think everyone agrees that most people have enjoyed it, the World Cup, and seeing the nations here and enjoying America and all the cool vibes that they bring. England and France tomorrow at 7 o'clock on Fox. I think it might be actually 4, not 7. And then the championship on Sunday at Spain and Argentina. That game kicks off at 2 p.m. on Fox. LeBron making his first public appearance since he told the Lakers he was going to be leaving to join another team with free agency. Did not reveal his decision yesterday. He was doing a live taping of his podcast at Fanatics Fest, an annual sports and lifestyle festival. He was there, and the co-host asking him repeatedly about which team he's going to go to, and LeBron keeping it on the down low as of right now. There's been rumors that he might go back to Cleveland. There's rumors he might go back to Miami. Who knows? We'll see what happens, though. But LeBron's certainly not going to be a Laker next season, and we don't know yet where he's going to go. NBA is investigating the Bucks and their deal with Gary Trent Jr., possible salary cap circumvention. He just recently got a $64 million four-year deal with the Bucks. His new deal to re-sign with Milwaukee officially announced on Thursday and submitted to the NBA. He is set to receive a significant pay raise and a multi-year contract despite having some of the lowest production of his career last season. And so the NBA is looking into that because they think maybe there was another deal in place previous to this one, a secret kind of illegal deal. So Bucks. Shame, shame, know your name. NHL releasing their schedule yesterday, the regular schedule, regular season schedule, as the league is expanding from 82 to 84 games this season. Opening nights will be at the end of September for the first time. Usually it's in October, but this time it's in the end of September.
0: Okay, moving it up a little bit. And
1: Hurricanes open up the season on September 29th at 4 o'clock in the afternoon. They're going to get their Stanley Cup championship banner into the rafters before they take on the Florida Panthers. That game will be on ESPN. And the altercation, I don't know if you remember hearing about this, but Bam Adebayo and Tyler Herro, they had a little bit of a dust-up last week. Apparently, it's all water under the bridge, according to the NBA. Two players, Tyler Herro, former Heat teammate, and Bam Adebayo, those two had a little bit of a dust-up at an open practice in Vegas last week. Much of the basketball world heads there for the NBA Summer League and some other hoop events. The league officially, however, announcing that neither player will face discipline after the quote-unquote unfortunate altercation and that both parties will be moving on. So, they had a little bit of a dust-up. Somebody got punched, and NBA says, all right, you go to your corner and you go to your corner and we'll be good to go.
0: I know you were watching live music and enjoying that at Rockfest last night. I was watching videos of the Sandlot kind of tribute at the All-Star Game. I hadn't seen that live the night before where they did the Ray Charles and the fireworks, and they had the kids ride their bikes out and then stand next to players who were, I guess, talking with them and showing them maybe how to pitch a ball or whatever, and the trading cards and meeting your idols and stuff like that. Pretty cool.
1: Yeah.
0: Yeah, that was I hadn't seen a lot of those videos, and for some reason my feed was full of them last night. So a very special, a nod to history and what baseball is, I think, at that All-Star game. So kind of fun.
1: On-site chiropractor. I'm not sure if you knew
0: about
1: that. Are you
0: going?
1: No, because I got a really nice chair massage yesterday.
0: Oh.
1: They have an on-site chiropractor here, 11 a.m. until 3 p.m. in the chill zone up there at the top of the hill, and that's Cook Chiropractic. I did see them wheeling out their chiropractic stuff yesterday after they were done in the afternoon. They do have chair massages as well. It's from 11 until 1, and it's from 1:30 until 3:30. It's free, by the way, for the chair massages, and that is also in the chill zone. I have to say big thanks to Thea Weinberger. She is a licensed massage therapist at Together Chiropractic in Eau Claire on Claremont Avenue.
0: And she did a nice job.
1: Yeah, so she we've known Thea for a couple of years now because they've been here, and so she comes down and kind of hangs out with us. And then, of course, you know, when you're a massage therapist, you probably get asked a million times to rub someone's shoulders. And so she was rubbing my shoulder, and I was telling her all about my issues, and she's like, "Yeah, you're really messed up in here." So then she starts twisting me and bending me and stuff, and but it was fantastic. So thanks to Thea from Together Chiropractic for that massage. You can check her out at the chair massage. The free chair massagers here at Rockfest under the Chill Zone. They've got that sound bath meditation, and today's theme is the tribute to Ozzy. So obviously, if you're out in the grounds or if you're coming up to Rockfest today, take that into account because you could win a 4-pack of 3-day GA tickets for Rockfest next year. 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
4: 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Many providers will simply go out of business, or at best, raise prices. 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

0: Rock mornings. Brian and Gene, and now Doc, live from Rockfest this morning on day three or four, and Friday's a big day. This lineup today is off the charts. It's going to be a loud afternoon up in Kadot.
1: Yeah, we've got, as I mentioned, Autumn Kings kicking it off. We're going to have them in the booth at some point, talk to them.
2: Mrs. Doc is going to want to see them.
1: Des Rocks, of course, the 410 on the main. These are main stage acts. Des Rocks at 410. Then you got Chad Gray of Mudvayne and Hell Yeah at 620. And then Body Count at 830 and Biscuit at 11 o'clock. That's all main stage stuff. If you want to go to the Bud Light, who's on top stage? Don't sleep on Uncle Daddy. If you haven't seen Uncle Daddy, I know it's a weird name, but 1:40 this afternoon, if you get a chance to get up to the Bud Light, who's on top stage, you're going to want to check out Uncle Daddy. You've got Miss May I at 7:25, ICP, of course, at 9:50. You know, bring a poncho. You're going to need it because you're going to get covered in Faygo. Speaking of Faygo, we're going to loop around to that because I have a Faygo thing I want to talk about here in a minute, Gene. Okay. Our good friends and local boys, Dead Amsterdam, are going to be on the Loud and Local stage three times this afternoon. They got three sets. They're going to be at 12:15, 1:40, and 3:20. You got Make Fire afterwards, the three shows on the Loud and Local stage closing things out. You've got Drop Dead Gorgeous on the Boneyard stage later on tonight versus me and Alborn as well. So just a ton of bands. The On the Rock stage, by the way, has some of the tribute bands that you might be able to see. I know Hybrid Theory is one. The Linkin Park Hybrid Theory tribute. Queen of the Reich is today. They're at 3:30, I believe. And then you've got Ozzy Reborn. And he's got, there's three performances of that on the Jack Daniels On the Rock stage this afternoon / this evening / tonight.
2: Isn't today's theme day Ozzy?
1: And today is the Ozzy tribute day, and you can win a four-pack of three-day GA tickets with your Ozzy tribute outfit. So make sure that

0: we were just talking about that in the building yesterday, about all of this rock band and his thing. And
1: so
0: his,
1: William Shatner is 95 years old, by the way, right? Captain Kirk, he's 95 years old, and he's got like a metal album coming out, kind of like Christopher Lee.
2: Oh, right?
1: So he's done a metal album. Now, he's not, I don't think he's playing any of the instruments, right? And he's done this before. He did some covers of Iron Man back in the day, and... you know, it's done in a Captain Kirk way, right? It's very avant-garde and very overacted and all that stuff.
2: Very Star Trek-ish.
1: He is going to be playing Riot Fest in Chicago in September.
2: Get out.
1: Yeah, so he's scheduled to perform at Riot Fest in Chicago on Sunday the 20th of September. And the organizers, I'm sure they got the approval from Shatner and his people to release this. They have released his rider. Now, you know what a concert rider is, right?
0: I sure do, M&M's.
2: That's that contract.
1: Brown M&M's,
2: yeah,
1: right?
2: Brown M&M's, right. Van Halen.
1: Yeah, the Van Halen Brown M&M's thing, right? So this is a very... it's very funny. I think he does it all on purpose,
0: right?
1: Oh, it's
0: got to be tongue-in-cheek, don't you think?
1: So here are some of the demands that William Shatner has in his rider for his performance at Riot Fest in September in Chicago. Number one. The city has to rename a boat in his honor so he can captain a ship again. And he has to be allowed to sing Take Me Out to the Ball Game at a Cubs game.
3: Nice.
1: Yep. For his performance, this is the one at the show, right? Shatner demands a whole bunch of stuff. He wants fire breathers. So these are apparently like the people that have the alcohol
0: circus
1: in there. Yeah, and they blow the fire. He wants his intro video done by Gwar.
2: Oh, my.
1: And he also wants a DeLorean instead of a golf cart for his transport backstage. So some of the other things, by the way, that William Shatner, Captain Kirk, wants when he performs at Riot Fest in Chicago on September 20th, a dressing room called Shatner's Shag Shack.
0: I already love it.
1: Try saying that five times fast. He wants 4 feet of Polish sausage.
2: Oh.
1: Because who doesn't?
0: Uh-huh.
1: This is a good one. He wants a Montreal Canadiens hockey jersey signed by John Stamos. Random. Here we go with the Faygo. 8 pallets of Faygo that are specifically not to be shared with ICP, who are also on the bill.
2: Oh, no.
1: If Shatner and ICP take a picture together, the world's going to come to an end, right? This has got to be the oncoming sign of the apocalypse. He also wants 1 pair of white socks and 1 pair of underwear, because let's be honest, after a show, you might want to take a shower and change.
0: Yeah, sweaty.
1: An assortment. This is cool. An assortment of adoptable puppies from a reputable nonprofit shelter. He also wants a full bowl of sauerkraut ready to eat. And then a bouquet of flowers in a vase. 95 years old, William Shatner will be the oldest performer at Riot Fest. Iggy Pop will be there as well, who's 79. There's dozens of other bands, including 21 Pilots, Alanis Morissette, Pierce the Veil, Morrissey, Rise Against, Elvis Costello, The Pixies, Bad Religion. I mean, the list goes on and on and on. So,
2: are you sure this isn't Riot Fest at the old folks' home? Holy
0: cow.
2: They
0: always do a tongue-in-cheek kind of artist performance at this, and of course, this fits the bill. He says... the Uckers, by the way, that's how you say it. Is it the Uckers or his band?
1: I think there's an F there that's missing.
0: Correct, yes. I always believe that music like space is about exploration. Riot Fest is exactly the kind of place where anything can happen. We're bringing volume, intensity, and a few surprises. I can't wait to share this experience with the fans.
1: Well, and let's be honest, right? At 95, it's not like he's going to live forever. I mean, he might. He is Captain Kirk, so who knows? But this might be one of your only chances to ever see something like this, right? So if you got a chance to go to Riot Fest on September 20th, you might want to take it.
0: That is funny.
1: Tonight on the CW, the best rom-coms ever, Gene, you and Lori. Maybe a bottle of wine, sitting around, doing girl stuff, doing your nails, getting ready for the AC/DC show.
0: What's this? So it's a show about the best movies that we're
1: in? Yeah, it's a 2-hour special on the C-Dub tonight, ranking the top 20 romantic comedies, including When Harry Met Sally, Pretty Woman, and a whole bunch of others. Also, if you haven't seen Obsession yet, it's streaming today on Peacock. It's the streaming premiere of Obsession, the guy who wishes that his crush would love him, and then it doesn't go so well. Also, you've got, of course, tomorrow at 4 o'clock on Telemundo, Fox, and Peacock, France and England fight for third place in the World Cup, and then the final match on Sunday afternoon between Spain and Argentina. You've got a new Lifetime movie on Saturday night, 7 o'clock on Lifetime, Crowning at the Prom. A Canadian actress is...

0: starring as an overachieving student who's hiding her pregnancy to protect her scholarship and prom queen image. Uh-oh, Gene.
1: Ugh.
0: Uh-oh, Gene.
1: Sounds not like, not my cup of tea.
0: Sunday nights on HBO, it's episode 5 of House of the Dragon season 3. All of the late night shows are in repeats. Of course, new in theaters this weekend, The Odyssey rated R. It's getting rave reviews from everybody and their grandmother.
1: Yeah, at like 3.5 hours long or something like that.
0: They call it The Odyssey for a reason,
1: yeah,
0: Gene.
1: Yeah.
0: Matt Damon plays Odysseus, the king of Ithaca. Anne Hathaway is his wife. Tom Holland is their son.
1: Yes.
0: Robert Pattinson, one of the suitors trying to claim the throne by pressuring her into marriage. Lupita Nyong'o is in it as Helen of Troy. John Bernthal plays her husband, the king of Sparta. The Trojan War starts because Helen is abducted by somebody named Paris, who is the prince of Troy, yada, yada, yada. And this whole thing is about 3.5 hours, and people are loving it.
1: Mm-hmm,
0: they're loving it.
1: Mm-hmm.
0: So that's in theaters this weekend. And apparently Netflix, I don't know if you saw this. They're launching a video game, a multiplayer mini golf video game with Stranger Things and Bridgerton levels. So they've obviously got, you know, these shows, right? The rights to Stranger Things and Bridgerton. And God, this feels like the Simpsons Monopoly thing that's going on right now. Have you seen this? The kind of crossover?
2: How does this work? Do you use, like, your phone or?
0: Well, you must have Netflix, right?
2: Yeah, I have
0: Netflix. So if you go on Netflix,
2: yeah,
0: there's a whole section of games you can play.
2: Oh, and Bill did not know this.
0: Yeah.
2: Bill doesn't scroll down that far.
0: Yeah, and you can play, I think it's, I've never done it, but I think a lot of them are interactive with your phone, right? So you're playing and it's on the screen and it's on your phone.
2: Okay.
0: So you'll soon be able to play.
2: Kind of like those Jackbox games.
0: Stranger Things and Squid Game Mini Golf from your couch. Netflix launching this new multiplayer video game that's called Netflix Mini Golf. They didn't go too far away from the premise there. It comes out on the 28th of July. It'll be available for all Netflix subscribers. Mm-hmm. No additional cost. Accessed on compatible TVs, players will use your phone as a controller by scanning a QR code, and you can have up to 4 people play. And again, they're going to have 60 levels or more set in the worlds of Stranger Things, Squid Game, and Bridgerton.
1: Yeah, it joins their whole list of games. They had a soccer simulation game at the beginning of the summer just so everybody could play along, I guess, with World Cup fever.
0: Yeah.
1: And they've got one next month that's more of a horror game, I guess. Night School Studio. So a line of games on Netflix. And this is the one combining a really interesting group of shows to be together in that with Squid Game and Stranger Things, but whatever. I'm sure it's fun and the graphics are cool and it's free if you have a subscription. So
0: what the heck? I might have to go to this Riot Fest. I got to be honest. This thing sounds
2: just
0: awesome.
2: To see Shatner.
1: Looking at the whole thing because it's September 18th through the 20th in Chicago, right? It's like 2 days of like different artists, obviously, and lineups.
0: Yeah, and I don't. I mean, I saw the lineup, and okay, I have some interest in seeing everybody else, but watching William Shatner do heavy metal tunes sounds awesome.
2: If he doesn't come out wearing a Gene Simmons costume, there's something wrong.
0: He's going to have fire breathers, apparently, and he's going to have a DeLorean carting him around instead of a golf cart. You have to do that stuff, too, right? Because it's William Shatner. You can't say no.
1: That must have been fun to sit around and make that list, too. You know, I feel like he's sipping on a bottle of bourbon and maybe a gummy and making his list,
2: I'd like to know what his inspiration was to do something like this.
0: I'm sure
1: he's been doing musical stuff, kind of dipping his toe for a long time.
0: Yeah, I'm sure that it's not anything new for him. Maybe it's kind of one of those like bucket list type things, right? Where I'm like, I'm going to go out with a bang.
2: Nice.
0: Yeah. Broadcasting live from Rockfest, Doc's here in the booth with me. We're going to get to his racing report a little bit earlier than we normally do on a Friday because we do have another special guest coming in after 8. That'll be the one and only Lou Brutus, Gene. He's going to join us.
1: Did he bring a bunch of guitar picks?
0: Stickers.
2: He set his stuff out on the ledge here yesterday morning. It was the first stuff to disappear. I mean, we were out of Lou Brutus stuff by 11:30 yesterday morning.
1: I'm certain of it. He's a well-known photographer, obviously, and a host of Hard Drive, and a really nice guy on top of all of that.
0: Yep. So. And it's his 30th anniversary, too. Don't forget Hard Drive XL. Hard Drive has been around since 96. Lou Brutus doing the damn thing, and he has these 30th anniversary coins. They're very rare, and he put one on the Rockfest sign up there, kind of in the up at the top of the hill by the lottery booth, and somebody found it, and then he gave me one of my own as well. So I've got a.
2: That was pretty cool. He came in here. He came into the booth yesterday morning while we were on a break. He says, "Hey, I got something special for you," and handed it to Brian, and it was a really cool moment.
0: Yeah, we're buds,
1: besties. He'll be on the program later on this morning, live from Rockfest. It's Doc and Brian, and we continue to broadcast from there this morning on Rock Mornings.
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4: Here's the WIZM News Minute. A former standout athlete at UW Lacrosse and Arcadia High School is in the Portage County Jail on a $100,000 cash bond facing multiple child sex charges. Isaac Vasquez was arrested on felony charges of child enticement and grooming a child for sexual activity. He had been an assistant girls track coach at Stevens Point Area Senior High for almost a decade. The smart bus system operating in four western Wisconsin counties will go out of business at the end of this year. Members of the La Crosse County Board voted last night to discontinue the regional bus operation. The other three counties served by the smart bus had already decided not to pay for it anymore. Despite the fact that this week the new board was sworn in for the village of French Island, the city of La Crosse hasn't given up its fight with the municipality. The city is in court taking on the Department of Administration's review board, wanting them to reverse their decision to make French Island a village. I'm Brad Williams.
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0: Mornings with Brian and Jean, and Doc has stumbled his way down to the booth this morning as well. On to Friday's huge lineup for Rockfest today. The weather looks like it's improving slightly. The air quality is going to get better. It's not nearly as smoky in downtown La Crosse, I can tell you that, this morning. And it should be kind of out of our area by noonish today, although a continued warm day, 93. Better tomorrow for Rockfest in the 80s if you're headed up there tomorrow.
1: Yeah, we'll get through today. We've been struggling with the heat all week long, and it's nothing new at this point. Mm. But tomorrow should be a little bit better with Rockfest continuing.
0: At night, is it better, though? I mean, once the sun goes down.
1: Once the sun goes down. Well, yesterday it was different because the rain came through right at about 6:30, and it cooled things off, and it kind of, you know, remained not just with the smoke, but it got kind of cloudy, and so the sun was, you know, not such an issue. And so it definitely, the temperature, you know, was not too bad at about 6:30 when Machine headed the stage. And then at night when it's gone, it's like in the 60s. It's not bad. So.
2: That was a pretty cool sunset last night.
1: Yeah, bright red. Yes. Burning red. So
2: What'd you say last night? Looked like one of those Star Wars
1: When you're on Tatooine. Yeah. Like, when Luke's there at the, you know, at the farm with Uncle Owen, and he looks off and you can see the different moons or suns or whatever in the sky, and it looked kind of like that, Gene. It was beautiful.
0: Awesome.
1: But, yeah. Incredible heroic stories here. One involving a young child, a 14-year-old boy, praised for his quick thinking after he helped save a woman with dementia who got lost in Arizona, wandering around for miles. You know how hot it is here, Gene? Imagine how hot it is in friggin' Arizona.
0: Like, he went looking for her, or he stumbled across
1: her?
0: No,
1: his name is Royal Cothran, and he was out on his bike in Gilbert, Arizona. We actually were in Gilbert a couple of years ago, and we went to see a NASCAR race.
2: My brother-in-law used to live there.
1: This was in June. He noticed an elderly woman who didn't seem right at the time. Temperatures were already well above 100 degrees. She appeared confused and overheated, which, let's be honest, that can happen to anybody, not just someone with dementia. He said, "I didn't even know. She just looked like something was wrong, so I started talking to her. Her name is Teresa Morgan. She's a mom who had recently been diagnosed with dementia, went to a nearby grocery store, then she became disoriented and unknowingly wandered miles away from her home," which is kind of hard to do in Gilbert, if you've ever been there, right? Like, it's a big city, but it's, you know, it's not a... There's buildings and it's all kind of on a grid, right? The way that they do these cities in Arizona, Gene, they build them kind of in grids because, you know, there's a lot of retirement facilities and they have these gated communities in there and stuff like that. So he immediately recognized that she probably needed some help. He said, "I knew it was hot. She was sweating." Rather than continuing to ride his bike and do whatever he does, he stayed with her, guided her into some shade, and then talked to her until she was able to remember her son's phone number. Her son's name is Jeff. Jeff got the call, rushed to the scene, arrived just before the fire department got there. Royal's actions for the family, nothing short of life-saving. The son, Jeff, said, "It's incredible what he did. Just so lucky, so fortunate that he ran across her and he cared enough to stay with her and take care of her." You know, Gene.
0: Get her out of the sun, get her some help, and figure out where she's supposed to be.
1: By the way, the fire department there, the Gilbert Fire Department, honoring Royal, the kid, and the air.
2: That's cool.
1: Yeah. For her family, obviously, they're very just happy that mom's going to be
0: super thankful.
1: And going to be home and probably maybe take a little bit more interest in mom's care now that she's got that dementia diagnosis. This one is in Michigan. A woman refusing to stand by, 2-year-old girl pulled out of the water unconscious at a beach, not breathing. Her name is Mariza Mojica.
0: She knows CPR and stepped in.
1: Immediately put her CPR training into action and helped save this kid's life. And as you know, we see the stuff in the movies all the time about, you know, clear and, you know, doing chest compressions and making sure that there's nothing in the mouth and doing the breathing. But what do you do when it's a kid, a 2-year-old, right? You may not have those skills. This woman did. It was at a park in Plainfield Township, Michigan, about 4:30 in the afternoon. She saw a panicked mother rushing from the water carrying her young daughter. She said, "Honestly, I thought about my own kids. I would want somebody to do that for me. At first, I just froze. The mom was crying, so I went over, took the baby out of her hands, and started mouth-to-mouth. She is certified in CPR for infants, children, and adults through her job, and immediately relied on that training. And so, yeah, she was trying the breathing first, didn't work, so then she had to switch to chest compressions, and moments later, the young girl started to breathe again. Obviously, it was a quick thinking, you know, moment for this woman. They had the cops and the EMTs show up, and the girl's been released from the hospital, and everybody's going to be good. But again, stressing the importance of learning those very important skills, you know, when it comes to CPR and saving people's lives.
2: That's cool.
0: Very important. Very important. And then she knew it on an infant and was able to be there and recognize what was going on and do it, because every minute, obviously, is...
1: Oh, yeah. Seconds count.
0: Seconds.
1: You know, in those situations, when you're talking about brain...
0: Two-year-old.
1: Activity
0: two-year-old.
1: In the air and all that stuff. Yeah, real talk there. Real talk. Gene is in the studio. Doc and I are here in Kadot at Rockfest. We're in the booth, and we're going to get to Doc's racing report here in just a bit, Gene. Normally, we do it after 8, but Lou Brutus is going to join us, so I think we'll get Doc's racing report with in-person hashtags.
2: Yes.
0: That'll be awesome.
2: We're going to try this. A little production value here. See what happens.
0: Hey,
1: very
0: Doc.
1: Very little production value.
0: I'm assuming that the shirts yesterday were your wife's doing.
2: No, they were all Doc's doing.
0: Were they really?
2: When we found out what the days were going to be, you know, they have certain dress-up days, you know, and yesterday was, what, Loud Luau or something?
1: Loud Luau,
2: like.
1: Yep.
2: I immediately got on Amazon and found face shirts, and then I come across one with 6, so I was able to include, you know, you and Brian and Puck and Bags, the other DJs from Lacrosse, and Big Daddy Know-It-All, the GM at Lacrosse, and I had one spot left over, so I included the 95.7 The Rock symbol. And they turned out just beautifully. So
0: they did turn out way, way good.
2: And so I said to Brian, well, these ought to be good for the next 2 concerts in the bowling tournament in January.
0: I thought for sure that was your wife, but good job, Doc.
2: No, that was all me. At first she was sheepish about it until she put it on and said, yeah, this looks pretty good.
1: She was busy doing my shrimps, which I got to eat here.
2: Yes.
1: We're cutting into my shrimp time.
0: All right,
1: here,
0: fine. We'll talk about racing coming up with Doc and Brian from Rockfest.
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0: Rock Mornings with Brian and Gene, and Doc joins us in the booth at Rockfest. Make sure if you're headed up there today or if you find yourself in the campground and you haven't already downloaded the 95.7 The Rock or 92.9 The X app, do that, because these guys are sending out notifications, Rockfest notifications. That's what you want to sign up for. And if they get meet and greet opportunities, if they get a band coming by maybe to do an interview, or they get insider information, they're going to share that information with you guys. I saw my alerts were going off yesterday afternoon. Looks like you had some opportunities for folks, and sounds like today is going to be a good day as well. So make sure you get signed up for those.
1: We got a bunch of meet and greets yesterday for I Prevail and Lacuna Coil and a bunch of bands.
2: And Lacuna Coil canceled.
1: Well, the weather rolled in right about the time they were doing that meet and greet, but... yeah, so again, as Gene mentioned, download the apps, whether it's the 92.9 The X app or the 95.7 The Rock app. Turn on those Rockfest update notifications, and we'll let you know when we get stuff to give away. And we'll also give you a chance to win some tickets for next year as well with the contest that we'll send out. You said that's tomorrow, Gene?
0: Tomorrow at 2 o'clock.
1: All right, normally on Fridays at about 8:15, we talk racing with Doc, but because we've got a very special guest coming in after 8, Lou Brutus, we're going to move Doc up an hour. It's the Mid-Pack legend, Mr. Technicality, Car 54, Billy Doc Niles, a.k.a. Captain Retirement, a.k.a. hashtag Mr. Fister, a.k.a. hashtag this guy.
2: Happy
0: Rockfest.
1: Happy 4th of July, you big dummy. It was 2 weeks ago. Hashtag this guy.
2: I'm kind of anal.
1: Yeah, all the guys at the campground say that about you. Hashtag this guy.
2: Gene Aresa. You're getting a thrill by listening to Bill.
17: All the time.
0: Yes, for sure.
2: Look, I get all the girls.
1: Hashtag
2: bitches.
1: This guy.
2: He gets to stay on the box.
1: Not this weekend. It's too hot. Hashtag this guy.
2: He's going to have to come from the back.
1: Maybe on Sunday afternoon after a couple of showers at home. Hashtag this guy.
2: Not at my camper.
1: No, that camper's already been come from the back but too many times. Hashtag this guy.
2: It's going to be a big one for them.
1: That's what she said. Hashtag this guy.
2: He could be coming from your backyard.
1: Again, if you're coming from anywhere, it's got to be from the back. Hashtag this guy.
2: A lot of beating and banging.
1: That sounds like a good weekend at Doc's new camper. Hashtag this guy.
2: Nothing says you can't slip one in without saying anything.
1: Oh, Sneaky Pete. Hashtag this guy.
2: First day with the new tongue.
1: Practice, practice, practice. Hashtag this guy.
2: God damn it, I'm going too fast.
0: Nobody ever said that.
2: Thanks,
0: nobody.
2: Gene.
1: Hashtag this guy.
2: He sees her, doesn't have time to turn away from her, blasts her in the rear end.
1: Yes, he does. He certainly does. Hashtag this guy.
2: You know, I do this in the truck every week.
1: You're nasty. Hashtag this guy.
2: Whoa, what am I touching here?
1: What are you touching here, Doc?
17: Stop slapping my ass.
2: Nothing anymore.
0: your poor wife.
1: Doc is here in the booth talking NASCAR racing. We had a little early racing report because we had the La Crosse Interstate Fair out there by the Speedway, and they had some racing action this week. But what's going on in the world of NASCAR this weekend?
2: Yeah, they have racing action Wednesday night. They had street drags last night. We're going to get
1: I think those got, I think they might have got canceled because of the rain.
2: I really don't know. I wasn't paying much attention to my phone after about 5 o'clock yesterday, but... But, yeah, we'll get some NASCAR news in here real quick. The Final Four and the in-season challenge is coming up this week. And in one semifinal, you got Todd Gilliland, the underdog now, versus Chase Elliott. On the other side of the bracket, you got Christopher Bell versus Ryan Blaney. Two winners will face off against each other at the Brickyard 400 next week, with the winner of these four getting a cool $1 million.
1: Nice.
2: Speaking of Blaney, if you haven't noticed in the last 5 races, he's been consistently running the top 5 and the top 10, and it's helped him chip away over 100 points at the point lead. You know, current leader Denny Hamlin Blaney currently sits 65 points behind Hamlin, 41 behind second place Tyler Reddick. And for those of you who have been asking, yes, Bubba Wallace did deserve that penalty last week on the last lap.
1: He went below the yellow.
2: Yes, he did. It's a restrictor plate track now, which means the double yellow line is out of bounds. He went below the line to get to the front of the two cars, or at least get to the side of them. That's a no-no. So he was credited with last place on the lead lap, 29th place. They're back at North Wilkesboro. Now, the reason this is significant is there hasn't been a points-paying race at North Wilkesboro since 1996.
1: Yo, 30 years.
2: This is the first cup race, actual cup race. They've been doing all-star races the last couple of years there. So it's a .625-mile track. It's exactly the same size as La Crosse. Banking 14 degrees, a little bit more banking. But what makes this track unique is you're going downhill on the backstretch and uphill on the front stretch. Cup qualifying record set by Ernie Irvin in 1994 at 119.016 miles an hour. Expect that to fall this weekend. Jeff Gordon is the defending race winner. He's not going to be back to defend.
1: What?
2: Yeah, I know. Fantasy experts, they like Larson, Byron, and Hamlin. When I filled mine out before I came to Rockfest, it was Bell, Blaney, Hosovar, and Elliott.
1: Bobby Allison was the track champion, but he's not going to be coming back because that last race was 5,000 years ago.
2: No, we did that last year with the Madhouse. VegasInsider.com via the BetMGM app brings the odds this week. Blaney at plus 425, Bell at 450, Hamlin 475.
1: Dick Trickles at plus 300.
2: Oh, yeah, this would be his kind of track. That would be right in his wheelhouse. Larson at 750, Logano at 850, Elliott and Byron at 1400. Red Cedar Speedway announced this week that we told you Kids Night got rained out a few weeks ago. It has been rescheduled to next Friday night to go in conjunction with the Dunn County Fair and the Dave Shackleton Memorial. We'll give you more details on that next week, because next weekend is going to be a big, big weekend at Red Cedar Speedway. You got events going on every single day next weekend. We'll get you all caught up with that next Friday morning. Tonight has already been canceled.
1: What?
2: Yep, they canceled it. So, you know, obviously with the heat wave going around, the town of Menominee is doing a little bit of water saving. And since they are in the middle of the town there, they're going to be good neighbors, because it takes a little bit of water to prep a track,
1: yeah,
2: especially a dirt track. So they're going to be good neighbors. They're going to bow out of tonight, and they're going to get all set up for next weekend's big, big three, you know, racing Saturday or Friday. And I think they got a demo derby, and they got an enduro, so lots of stuff going on next week. We'll get you caught up with that next Friday morning. Tomorrow night, La Crosse Fairground Speedway. It's a big one we've been talking about. The Wisconsin Kenworth Fairtime 50-lap feature. That's for the late models. That'll be the main event tomorrow night, a 50-lapper. Sportsman, Hornets, six-shooters. The Upper Midwest Vintage Series will be in action tomorrow night. And the Flagpole Novelty Race. Gates open at 5:15.
1: What happens with the Flagpole Novelty Race?
2: You want to know the truth? I've never been there when they run one, so I couldn't tell you.
1: Do they have to, is it like in Captain America when they got the first person to get this flag from the top of the pole and then they pull the pin out?
2: I tell you what, one of the six shooters, if you could text Gene and let her know how the flagpole race goes, we'd greatly appreciate that. Gates open at 5:15, qualifying at 5:30, first green flag at 7 o'clock. Now, Sunday afternoon, we told you this was coming up, and this is free to the public. It's part of the 135th La Crosse County Fair. It's the Auto Value Car Show, and that's a pretty sweet deal. Yeah, lots of sweet-looking cars out on the front stretch of the racetrack. Events will be running from 11 till 3 p.m., free admission. So
1: they got any, 94 Toyota Supras that Gene drives?
0: It's not bad.
1: You got a piece of crap. What are you driving? You got some kind of...
2: I thought she drove an Astro van.
0: A RAV from 2010. I have a 2010 RAV.
1: Yeah, a 94 Nissan Sentra.
0: And a 9 Malibu and an 11 Camry.
2: And a
0: 12 Sienna. That's what I have. I have a fleet of old cars. That's what I have.
1: Yeah, and then this spring she was like, she's like, what do you think about me getting a moped? I'm like, I think that's a stupid idea. That's what I think.
2: Only if you get it tricked out like Brian had his.
1: It was the one time she took my advice, unlike the trip to Boston.
2: Remember, race fans, wherever you're at in the country, take your family out this weekend and support a great local short track. Doc's Race Report has been brought to you by our friends at County Materials on Empire Street in Holman and by County Materials on Menominee Street in Eau Claire. That's two great County Materials locations celebrating 80 years of serving Western Wisconsin. That is this week's race report.
0: Okay.
1: Yeah.
0: The internet says that the flagpole race is a type of competition where drivers compete. Complete a 360 degree loop around a physical pole or a cone on the track during each lap. Does that make sense to you, Doc? So
2: that makes sense, yes, yes.
1: Isn't that kind of like a spin to win?
0: Precise breaking in.
1: Or the circle eight. Isn't it kind of like the circle eight race?
2: Yeah, the figure eight race, yeah.
1: Kind of where you got to go like on a loop around and then you go back. Okay.
2: I guess it depends on where they plant the flag.
0: So it's braking, navigating, and pivoting. Pivot. You got to pivot.
1: Pivot.
2: By the way, I would like to thank Brian's lovely wife, Arisa, for that production value this morning. She was spot on, and so thank you, Arisa.
1: She's real good at being spot on. We got a text. I don't know. Angela. Angela sent in a text. She said, "Happy Friday, Gene, Doc, and Brian. How am I last? How am I getting third billing behind you two?"
0: Hi, Angela.
1: It's ridiculous.
2: Angela is smart. That's why.
1: Angela said, "Super excited to see going to AC/DC this weekend. Rock on." Gene said, "Woot, see ya there." Yeah, I'm sure that you guys will just magically run into each other at Camp Randall like, "Hey, are you Angela?"
2: Angela,
1: Gene,
2: the listener.
1: Oh, hey. I will say that happens to me a lot, but I never remember because I'm, you know, it's usually I'm just sort of focused on something else. But
0: I was bummed because yesterday they did one of those, like you had in Metallica in Nashville, Brian. They did a bunch of those pop-ups yesterday.
1: Yeah, the store with all the
0: merch. With merch and autographed stuff and your chance to win a whole bunch of cool AC. And I, you know, obviously I wasn't there, but yeah, it looked really neat. Those pop-ups were well attended, it looked like, in Madison. So,
2: hey, thanks to everybody who stopped by the Rock booth yesterday and all those who plan on doing it today and tomorrow. It's really cool meeting you all, and you know, don't be shy, come on down and say hi.
1: The funny thing is that everyone knows me, right, because I've been on the radio forever, but Doc's been on longer than I have.
0: Yeah.
1: And so people don't know who the hell Doc is, and so like I get people to come up and like, "Hey, I love your show, this is all the time, but you know," and it's like, "All right, cool, thanks, man." I'm like, "By the way, this is Doc." I'm like, "Oh, Doc, Friday morning." And it's like, it's kind of funny. Doc's getting some shine up.
0: I like that for Doc. That sounds great. Shine.
2: I'm here to help.
0: Yeah. 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Lou Brutus, speaking of cool, will join us after 8 o'clock this morning on Rock Mornings. Right now, it's Blink 182. It looks like a big European tour for those guys in 2027. It's all the small things on Rock Mornings.

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0: Rock Mornings with Brian and Jean, and it's Rockfest week. We wait for this week all year long. In January and February, when the lineup's announced, it feels like it's forever away, right? You're in the middle of the dark winter, and you're like, oh, if it's only, you know, can it be July already? And here it is already. It's July, and it's Rockfest. And it's the 3 days of awesomeness, 4 days, I guess, in your case,
1: 4 days.
0: As you guys are up there broadcasting. We're going to talk to Lou Brutus after 8 o'clock. I'm excited he's making his way down to hang out for a little bit. And man, he's been a part of Rockfest forever.
2: Long time.
3: Ever? A couple of years, as I was saying, for a number of years, our guy Bobby Tripp was the host. Then Bobby, I think, left, and our friend Ben was doing it for a couple of years.
2: Ben,
3: my
2: was
3: buddy
2: fun,
3: Ben.
2: Yep.
3: We had a lot of fun with Ben. I used to pinch his nipples in the production offices all the time. Got him going. He really enjoyed that. And then he had a couple of kids, and so he went about his merry business. And then they had Coop, I think, did it for a year, and now Bobby's back, and so Bobby's the MC, and Lou, of course, has been the host, I guess, if you will, of Rockfest. I know that 1 year Eddie Trunk was here. Obviously, all the local DJs and people, we've been doing the stage announcements and stuff too. So
2: Shannon Guns is going to be here today because her husband's playing.
3: Yeah, I'm assuming she is. Did she mention it on her show?
2: Oh, yeah, she's been talking about it on her show.
3: Okay,
2: yes.
3: Oh, here we go.
2: Oh, geez, you and Lori are going to fangirl, aren't you?
3: Here we go.
2: Oh, my. You got to see Eraser right now, Gene.
3: Our friends in Dead Amsterdam, of course, the Lacrosse Boys are going to be on stage, the Loud and Local stage this afternoon, 12:15, 1:40, and 3:20. Three chances to see Dead Amsterdam. Do not miss them. Even if you only get over to one of the performances, make sure you check them out. They got a new album that just dropped last week, right? And they've been on with Bags a bunch of times in the afternoon, so they're going to be playing. We've got, as you mentioned, Autumn Kings. They're going to be coming in to the booth, actually, this afternoon at 1:45. That'll be right after their set, which is at 12:50 on the main stage. Guys from Canada. They're from Canada. I'm going to have to ask them about the poutine situation. I'm going to have to be like, what's up with you guys in wildfires? Why do you like setting so many damn wildfires up there? You're impacting us down here. Dez Rocks, who, as I mentioned, was at Copeland Park and Event Center a while ago. He'll be on stage, main stage at 4:10. And then Chad Gray. Hell yeah. And Mudvayne, he's going to be doing his thing at 6:20, and then Body Counts at 8:30, and then Limp Bizkit, of course, at 11 p.m. tonight on the main stage. And there's a ton of other bands that are playing here at Rockfest, and there's so much else going on. So obviously, download our apps and sign up for the Rockfest notifications so that we can hook you up with meet and greet passes or whatever else we got going on. Make sure you download the Rockfest app as well. What's really cool, Doc, actually a guy who's been coming here for years and has been camping in the corporate and all that stuff, didn't know on the app where to find the number for RV pumping, and it's right there on the app.
2: I need the pooper pumped, and so I couldn't find
3: too
2: the
3: much
2: number.
3: Cheese. You and Lori eating too much cheese in there.
2: I couldn't find the number, and Brian says, "Well, it's right here on the app, dummy." And so I found it. But yeah, you get the lay of the land out here, Gene, and it's like, you know, you got the Loud and Local stage off to our left as you're looking out the booth here. You got all kinds of stuff going up on top. If you want to get your lottery on for the weekend, we got a lottery booth.
3: I got to go up there because I haven't been up there yet. I did go up to the – I was supposed to do the Hatebreed intro last night, and they decided they didn't want to an intro. But I did make my way up there, but I didn't really stop and check everything out. So I think that's on the agenda today, because yesterday I needed to get a nap after the show, and today I feel a little fresher than lettuce, at least the tainted lettuce. I feel
0: fresher than that.
2: Yeah, they got. If you're into nicotine, they got a big nicotine booth up here where you can get your nicotine on. Like tattoo artists, they got the jewelry, the strong jewelry people are here. All kinds of food vendors.

0: out on, games to play. So all kinds of things to do in between sets if you don't want to go into a tent and listen to music. Lots of stuff to do on the grounds to keep you busy all day and all night.
1: Happy birthday to Luke Bryan. He's 50, right?
2: Yeah.
1: Country singer, right?
2: Yes, huge. Massive.
1: The guy that's married to Pink, Carrie Hart, he's 51. Professional motocross racer. Got married to Pink, right?
2: Yes.
1: Jason Clark is 57. You've seen him in a bunch of movies. He's one of those guys who, like, you recognize him, but you never remember his name.
2: Yeah.
1: So he was the dad in the Pet Sematary remake that just came out a couple of years ago. He was in Dawn of the Planet of the Apes. He was also John Connor in Terminator Genesis. He was in Zero Dark 30, Everest, a bunch of stuff. But he's one of those guys, right? The guy that you're like, I know that guy from this thing and that, but I can't remember his name. He's 57, by the way. Alex Winter, who is Bill S. Preston Esquire in the Bill and Ted movies, is 61. He was also one of the vampires in The Lost Boys. I don't think he even spoke in that movie, right? In The Lost Boys. I don't think he had a speaking role. Who else? Mark Burnett's the guy who produced shows like The Apprentice, Survivor, and Are You Smarter Than a Fifth Grader? He is 66 years young. Don't hassle the Hoff, Gene, because the Hoff is celebrating his 74th birthday today. Yeah. He single-handedly brought down the Berlin Wall. He went down there, and he took a hammer and a jacket with a bunch of lights in it, and he smashed that wall down.
0: Didn't he dance on it first?
1: They put him on a scissor lift, and then he did have a jacket with a bunch of lights on it, and he was singing and dancing in German, and then the wall came down, and it was magic. David Hasselhoff. By the way, very funny role. I know it's a bad movie, but Piranha 3DD, which is a 3D sequel to the Piranha movie that came. He's like a special celebrity guest at the opening of this water park, and he plays himself, and it's the best part of the movie, right? Other than the nudity.
0: Does he get eaten by a piranha? Please.
1: No, he makes it out alive. He's okay. All right. Well, he's David Hasselhoff. It's in his contract. I'm not dying in this movie. Terry Geezer Butler of Black Sabbath, the bass player, 77. Donald Sutherland, Kiefer's dad, born on this day in 1935, died in 2024. He, of course, was in a ton of movies, including Invasion of the Body Snatchers. He was in Outbreak. He was in Hunger Games, right? He was in the Hunger Games and President. What was the one that he was in? Why am I drawing a blank?
0: Animal House.
1: Yeah. Wasn't he like a professor in Animal House?
0: Yes, he was.
1: Talking about getting high. Might make you crazy. That was him.
0: Nailing one of the students, yeah.
1: Yeah. So birthdays galore today.
0: I have a special birthday if I could No, this is actually a real birthday. A very good friend of ours. I was the best man in their wedding. Angie Horgy. I don't know if she's listening because she's a Quick Trip worker, so I don't know what radio station they have on, but I know her husband Mike is listening over at Camping World. Want to wish Angie a happy annual 39th birthday. I'm not allowed to say what annual, but we're going to do a... Later tonight, we're going to slip back to the camper and do a video chat with them and do a shot with them from the camper own.
1: Nice. On this day, 71 years ago, July 17th of 1955, Disneyland, not Disney World, Disneyland, opening in Anaheim, California. In 1967, Jimi Hendrix dropped out as the opening act for the Monkees.
0: What?
1: That's right. Jimi Hendrix was supposed to open up.
2: That's what he just
1: said. Yeah. He apparently did 7 dates on their tour before he said, this is enough, this is not for me.
2: This is not for me.
1: Apparently. 42 years ago today in 1984, Ronnie Reagan, the president at the time, signed the National Minimum Drinking Age Bill, which raised the legal drinking age from, I think it was 18 at the time.
2: 18
1: to 19? To 21, where it is now. Walter Cronkite.
0: I got in time.
1: Yeah, Walter Cronkite. Died at the age of 92 on this day in 2009, and that's the way it is, right, Gene? 2015, Ant-Man release starring Paul Rudd. What else do we got? I got a couple more here. 1987, Jaws the Revenge in theaters. That was the one where the mom... So that was the Michael Caine. I think it was the fourth one, I believe.
2: A little bit of technical problem from Rockfest. We'll get that situation figured out. We've got Lou Brutus to join us later on in the booth this morning. So when these guys get back on, we'll...
1: And the mom.
2: Oh, there you are. Oh, you went away for a good...
1: Did we break up?
2: We did, but we're back.
1: Oh, so I'm I'm explaining the ins and outs of Jaws the Revenge, and

0: night and decided to drop out on me?
1: Yes. Nobody cared about that.
0: Ridiculous.
1: And there you go again. We'll figure that out. We'll get that situation figured out. We do have less smoke and haze impacting the state of Wisconsin. That hazardous air quality should be done by noon today. And they say the winds moving in will kind of help things along for the weekend, which will be great. Milwaukee, I don't know if you saw photos of that yesterday, but that and upper Minnesota looked terrible. But western Wisconsin having that air quality situation until noon today, that should dissipate and be okay for the weekend. Hot again today, it looks like in the lower 90s and some humidity, so that's going to feel sticky. But then tomorrow gets better in the 80s and into next week with a stretch here in the 80s. We've also got a chance for rain in the forecast starting on Monday, which is desperately needed with how dry it's been recently. Are you guys back yet?
2: Oh, are you there?
1: Yeah, well, now there? We are. I am, yeah, and you are.
0: We must have been having some issues.
1: Yeah, still having those issues. We'll talk to those guys, and we'll get that figured out before Lou Brutus on Rock Mornings with Brian and Gene.
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4: Here's the WIZM News Minute. A former standout athlete at UW Lacrosse and Arcadia High School is in the Portage County Jail on a $100,000 cash bond facing multiple child sex charges. Isaac Vasquez was arrested on felony charges of child enticement and grooming a child for sexual activity. He had been an assistant girls track coach at Stevens Point Area Senior High for almost a decade. The smart bus system operating in four western Wisconsin counties will go out of business at the end of this year. Members of the La Crosse County Board voted last night to discontinue the regional bus operation. The other three counties served by the smart bus had already decided not to pay for it anymore. Despite the fact that this week the new board was sworn in for the village of French Island, the city of La Crosse hasn't given up its fight with the municipality. The city is in court taking on the Department of Administration's review board, wanting them to reverse their decision to make French Island a village. I'm Brad Williams.
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0: Rock Mornings with Brian and Jean, and joined by a very special guest this morning at Rockfest, making his way down to the booth relatively early this morning, is Lou Brutus to hang out with Brian and talk about his career, obviously, with Hard Drive and the photos he takes every year at Rockfest that are just pieces of art. And thanks for taking the time to stop down and hang out with us, Lou.
1: Thank you very much. Very kind words. I appreciate that.
2: Lou Brutus here in the booth at Rockfest. Do you know how many years you've been coming here? Has it been seven, eight?
1: No, I think it's 12.
2: Really?
0: Yeah, I think it's
1: 12.
0: Yeah.
1: But I think it was 12 years ago I first came, but there was a COVID year in there, right?
2: Yeah, and then we all took a year off then. And the years kind of get convoluted a little bit, too. They kind of run into each other.
1: Tell me about it.
2: Do you have trouble? Because I have a lot of trouble with that. So I've been in radio since the late 90s, and so I've been to thousands of shows. And obviously, there are certain ones that stand out. But do things like this sort of for you, I mean, you've been doing it even longer than I have. Do you have trouble kind of different, other than maybe having the pictures and write things written down in your books and all that stuff? Do you have trouble sometimes remembering certain years and things and separating them, or do they all kind of become amalgamated,
1: I think it's a combination of the two. I have a pretty good memory of things and a lot of events. Now, sometimes the timeline is a little did it happen in 1998? Was that 99? Mm-hmm. And then, putting the books together, a lot of it is helped by the fact that I have saved most everything that I could. That I've saved all the ticket stubs and the passes and the posters and all set lists and all that. There are also some great places to go, like the setlist.fm site. It's just so awesome. And I remember when that was brand new, and I thought, well, there's not really much here. But kind of like a Wikipedia, it's grown, and a lot of people have added to it. So I find stuff like that is great tools. But back to your original question, I remember all sorts of crazy stories and things. But there are times where I just, what year was that?
2: Yeah, I have a lot of that too. The year thing is what always escapes me. I remember the shows, I remember the bands, I remember the experiences, the songs, things like that. But when it comes to the years and trying to remember when it was or where it was, sometimes that also becomes a little cloudy.
1: Yeah, and sometimes that's compounded if it's an act or a band that I've seen a lot, and there's a number of bands that I really love that I've seen, 30, 40, 50, 60, 70 times each, and those are the ones that can get a little hazy around the edges.
2: Tell me a band that you haven't seen that you want to see, not a new and upcoming band, but a band that's active, not a band that maybe you miss because they stopped touring.
1: Well, the top of the list for many years was, and he passed away, so I'm not quite answering your question correctly, but there was a great guitar player, producer, a fellow by the name of Rick Derringer.
2: Mm. And Rock and Roll Hoochie Coo.
1: Oh, yeah. And he was part of the Edgar Winter Group, mm-hmm. and he produced and co-wrote tons of hits. I always wanted to see him. His Derringer Live album was one of my favorite records when I was a little kid. And it just kind of worked out that I never got to see him live. The closest I came, he was playing a bar in Asbury Park. It was a Saturday night. It was a place called Julio's South. And where I grew up in central New Jersey, in a place called English Town, Asbury was maybe 30 minutes away.
2: Okay.
1: And it was a happening spot in the summer on a Saturday night with the boardwalks and all these clubs. The Stone Pony was down the street, Convention Hall, the Paramount Theater. And Derringer was playing, but I'm like 14. I wasn't even old enough to drive there. I went with some friends. And I was trying to get a glimpse of him when the doors opened.
2: Mm.
1: And finally, the bouncers, and they weren't nasty about it, but they're like, kid, we're a bar. We're going to get shut. You got to move. And I was like, oh, man. And he was just one of those guys that never worked out that I got to see him. So current ones, ooh, that's hard.
2: Because I imagine you've seen all of them.
1: Yeah, and particularly in our neck of the woods, our part of the music jungle, you and I, I've seen everybody, I think, pretty much a lot.
2: Yeah.
1: You got me on that one. You got me.
2: I figured you probably didn't have any, in terms of not, I mean, there's plenty of new bands that are coming through that, right, that we're going to see in the next couple of years that are hitting these stages maybe for the first time, these events where you're going to be at, you're hosting, you're emceeing, and so maybe, but in terms of, like, you know, all of the other bands that you can think of, you've probably been in front of them at some point.
1: Yeah, pretty much. I mean, you know, my roach-like survival instincts have allowed me to stick around. And as you know, we recently celebrated the 30th anniversary of Hard Drive, which is just, you know, hard to wrap my pea-sized intellect around that we've been doing it that long. But and certainly we've had really good access to things and get to go out and see everybody and talk to them. So
2: I know you've been highlighting that on your show, Hard Drive. You can hear it on both our stations and Hard Drive XL, of course, as well. 30 years. Tell me how it got started, Hard Drive. How did it? Because you were a traditional, you know, terrestrial radio DJ for a long time. And then this opportunity comes along. Tell me where that kind of started.
1: Yeah, I got a call initially, and I just spoke to her last week. A great woman who was a top radio executive for decades, Corrine Baldassano. And Corrine's a great lady, and she's worked with Rick Dees, and she worked just with all of these really great professionals. And got a call from her. She was with Sony had a radio network at the time, SW Networks, and they wanted to do, you know, like a hard rock show. They had tried a couple of things and they hadn't really worked out. And she and I got together for dinner and started talking. And initially we talked about radio and rock, and but then we found we had all these other interests in common. You know, I just mentioned offhand that I collect antique toy soldiers. Mm-hmm. And I had mentioned Rupert Murdoch's collection in Morocco. He had bought a palace in Morocco, I think outside of Casablanca, where he had literally like hundreds of thousands of rare, expensive antique toy soldiers. And Corrine said, "Oh, I've been there." Oh. And she had actually visited the museum. And we hit it off really well. And anyways, we launched with maybe 20-something affiliates, and it was 4th of July weekend in 96. We're still trying to figure out officially who the guests were the first weekend. Somewhere, the problem is I've kept all my stuff.
2: Right.
1: That's a good thing.
2: You're a collector of things. So.
1: I've kept all my stuff. The bad thing is I've kept all my stuff. So when you try and find anything, it's pretty hard. I'm pretty sure it was like Metallica, Soundgarden, Alice in Chains. I think Candlebox, who played
2: start.
1: The other night.
2: It's a good start to a show.
1: Yeah, and you know, it's been fun going through the guest list from those early days where it was, you know, Oleander and Seven Mary Three and, you know, all of these. Our Lady Peace, I think, was super early then.
2: You're speaking my language. Those mid-90s alternative rock bands are my jam. The Oleanders, you know, Stupid and I Walk Alone and all that stuff, and Our Lady Peace. I just that was my jam, and I'm glad to see a lot of those bands are actually kind of coming back now. Here,
1: Our Lady Peace, like I saw them again maybe a year and a half or 2 years ago, and I'm like I used to see them. They were just part of the woodwork. They were around all the time, and I always remember they did. I think the first time I saw it, they pulled it out as an encore at the House of Blues in Chicago, a cover of the Beatles' Tomorrow Never Knows, which closes the 1966 Revolver album. And they were great, great band. Canadians, too, I think.
2: Hell yeah, yeah, they are. Just like our friends from the Autumn Kings who are coming in today.
1: Oh, now, see, there is another fantastic band, and part of the reason why, you know, rock and hard rock and metal, like any genres, they are cyclical. Things come and go. Artists come and go. There's an ebb and a flow to popularity, but I really think there's a lot of really good stuff happening. You know, some of the better stuff in the last 10 years, I think there's some... yesterday, I think, was a really good example of it. I mean, some of the better sets... 0936 had an insane set. Set It Off, Magnolia Park were great. And then again, you had Old Guard who just went out there and
2: Machine
1: killed
2: Head
1: it. Machine
2: Head,
1: you just beat me to it. Machine Head. And Rob Flynn. Now, there's a guy who's been doing our show almost the entire time, you know, the entire 30 years that we've been here. And he's a great guy. Just celebrated his 26th wedding anniversary.
2: Got a birthday coming up like tomorrow, I think.
1: Oh,
2: right?
1: I didn't even know. Yeah. And just a great guy. And I would swear, because I listened really closely yesterday, he's one of those guys who sings better now than he did when he was younger. And I wonder if he went like Draymond did and a number of people, kind of relearned how to sing so they don't rip their throats apart.
2: You know, those guys that started in the late 90s or mid 90s and were just, you know, they were doing the rock star thing, right? So they're drinking, they're partying, they're going out, they're in smoky bars and smoky venues, and they're just young.
1: Hanging out with dopes like you and me.
2: Well, and their bodies are able to handle that abuse at that age. But then you get into your 50s, much like us and even older, and you start to have to change things. And I've run into so many lead singers that are of that age group now, and they're drinking pineapple juice, right? And they're getting as best, you know, a night's sleep as they can. And they've got a special inhaler. You look at Jonathan Davis, right, of Korn, and going back there with the microwave and the hot tea and all the stuff and taking the hits of oxygen. So I think they're, you know, look, if you want to continue to have that great career for an extended period of time, you got to do better to take care of yourself.
1: Yeah. One of the better examples, maybe the best example of that, and a guy I've been able to see very little bit up close is Mick Jagger from the Rolling Stones, who is now in his 80s. He's in great shape. We're not going to see the Stones again unless it's some special one-off kind of. The days of Stones tours are sadly behind us. And even the last several times I saw them, they're older guys. They were in their late 70s at that point and were still great. But Jagger, like if you would see him backstage, Rolling Stones backstages, there's shrimp, there's lobster. Like, you're not getting, you know, you're not getting tacos backstage there. And Mick doesn't touch anything. You'll watch Mick, and he might have a piece of dark chocolate. And I mean a single, you know, 2-inch by 2-inch square. And he'll leave it on a plate, and he'll go over and nibble on it.
2: Hmm.
1: Get a little taste of chocolate. And then he'll walk around and work the people backstage. And he's super intelligent and really, really pleasant. But as for all the food and all that stuff, he stays away. He is in inhumanly good shape, you know.
2: Well, and you have to be at that age to go out and perform the way that they do.
1: There's not backing tracks on that. They go out there and
2: he does the full Mick on stage at his age. He's not.
1: Well, that's
2: just
1: the thing, and he's out there he's out there in the heat at a summer show, mm-hmm. and he's out there for 2 hours and 15 minutes.
2: I was just talking about, we saw at Summer Jam last year. We saw Rick Springfield, who's in his 70s. And he's yoked. I mean, the guy is like completely an animal. And he takes his shirt off early in the set because it's 96,000 degrees. And then he runs out into the crowd and he's playing and singing. And he gets back. And I'm just like, I'm 50. And I'm like, I can't even come close to doing that.
1: And I have seen Rick Springfield. He did a small venue show near me. Last time I saw him was like maybe a year and a half, 2 years ago. And not a dry seat in the house. Tell me this. When he waded out into the crowd, women fainting, like the whole thing.
2: And it's so funny to me because, like, when you're in this world of rock and roll, like, you don't really see that with the aging rock stars, right? It's like the young guys with the muscles and the, you know, the traps and they got the little tank tops and all the stuff. And then here he is, this guy, and like, you know, and he's and he's still out there doing the damn thing. It's crazy.
1: If I look like Rick Springfield, I would take my shirt off too.
2: I say it all the time. I'm Brian, Rock Mornings on 95.7 The Rock and 92.9 The X. And I'm here in the booth at Rockfest with the legendary Lou Brutus talking about Hard Drive, 30 years of that. You've got, tell me about the book. Are you doing a signing here this weekend? Or are you doing a meet and greet?
1: No, because normally we would and we wanted to do one. But we would always do them on Saturday. And our interview schedule tomorrow is brutal. Yesterday was pretty busy.
2: Yeah.
1: Today will be busy. But tomorrow is just, there's just too much going on. And that's just the interviews. There's also the stage announcements and the photos and stuff. So we're not going to do it. However, I'm hoping, fingers crossed, knock on wood, you know, A, to come back next year. B, to hopefully have the follow-up to Sonic Warrior out by next summer.
2: Oh.
1: Now, it's not completely written yet, so that's kind of a, you know, got to get the book done. But the publisher interest is there.
2: Good.
1: And the book has been all outlined, and I've got the, you know, the basics of a lot of the chapters already written. But essentially, it's like the first book, which, and for folks who don't know, the book is called Sonic Warrior, My Life is a Rock and Roll Reprobate, Tales of Sex, Drugs, and Vomiting at Inopportune Moments.
2: Live Aid.
1: Yeah, exactly. Yeah.
2: It just happened. It was like last week.
1: Uh-huh. Yeah, yeah, yeah. Anyway, each chapter is like crazy story from out of my career, and it's all around all this rock and roll stuff. And the Live Aid chapter you're talking about, I was just a kid working at the big rock station in Philadelphia, one of the stations I grew up listening to. Again, growing up in Central Jersey, we got all the New York and all the Philly and all the Jersey radio and TV. So anyway, I end up at Live Aid. I'm a teenager. They send me up in a helicopter to do reports, and it's hot, and I get, you know, motion sickness side to side. So there's a little slide window on the side of the helicopter that I'm sticking my mouth out of and spewing power. And, of course, the rotors catch it, and it falls as a fine rain on the crowd in Philadelphia.
2: I knew your story, and I also went up in a helicopter here at Rockfest one year, and at the time, Pop Evil's drummer was Chachi. And neither of us had ever been in a helicopter before, and they were doing the rides around the grounds, and I thought, oh, well, here's my chance to pull a Lou Brutus and maybe yak outside of a helicopter over the Rockfest grounds.
1: There you go.
2: Didn't happen, thankfully.
1: I'm fine on things like roller coasters, so long as it's going straight forward. But you put me on a child's teacup ride, and I'll like lose my cookies. Helicopters are disconcerting because at first, like when we took off, and I did two runs over the old JFK Stadium there in Philadelphia. You're moving forward, it's fine. But then they start to do this side-to-side thing or backwards thing, and that's when it's also, other than the little slide windows, we were totally encased in this thing. It was a hot, humid day.
2: Air.
1: And it was like an oven inside the helicopter, so it added up to gastrionic disaster for yours truly. But anyway, the second book is outlined, like all of the stories. And these are stories that you and I sitting at the bar after this, and we're all trading our rock and roll war stories. So it'll be another collection of those. I'm trying to think off the top of my head. There's one chapter entitled The Time Eddie Van Halen Named His Band After Me. there's a bunch of other stupidity in there. But if you like rock and roll stupidity, it's good. And the other one that I think is at least 2 years away would be the coffee table book. The working title is One Man, 3,000 Concerts, The Greatest Collection of Rock and Roll S-Word Ever Assembled by a Single Human. And, you know, I've been to three to 4,000 events, and I've saved everything. So this would be the posters, the passes, the tickets, the guitar picks, the set list, the stage outfits, the stage guitars people have given me, and put it all together in one collection. So,
2: a couple more questions for you, Lou. I know you're a busy guy and you got a lot going on, but while you're here in the booth, a couple things.
1: Yeah.
2: Speaking of memorabilia, how disappointing is it that there's no longer paper tickets?
1: Oh, man. That's something. Anybody who listens to Hard Drive XL on weeknights will often hear me rail and lament about the loss of those tickets. They're a great piece of music history. And if you have tickets of any kind, if you have film tickets, theater tickets, all of that stuff is great memorabilia to keep. Now, certainly years from now, it could also increase in value and all that, but that's not why I save that stuff. I save that stuff because, A, it means something to me personally. Mm-hmm. B, they are, in fact, historical artifacts. However, at the same time, I realize that when I complain, oh, there's no more physical tickets anymore, I sound like somebody, I don't want to drive one of those fancy horseless carriages. I want my buggy and my horse. Right. Like, that's... Time passes things by, and that's just the way it is. And if you try and fight the flow of time with those things, you're going to lose. But hold on to all that stuff. Yeah. Hold on. If for no other reason, one day in the far future, you know, somebody listening might have kids or grandkids, and you'll be able to bore them about, back in my day, we had things called tickets. you know?
2: It's kind of like I equate it to a selfie before there was a selfie. Because now it's the selfie, right? You go to the show and you take the selfie with the band or the artist in the background. And that was kind of what the ticket stub was for us, because we didn't take pictures. We didn't. Very few of us got set lists or guitar picks or drumsticks or any of those things. So the ticket was really our only, other than maybe a T-shirt you bought at the merch table or whatever, that was really our connection to that show and that memory, and that lasted for so long with us. And we put them in booklets and we keep them forever. And it was such a great thing to have. And I wish that there would be the option to maybe get a printed ticket. Like, you don't have to, but like I'd pay $20 and give me the ticket looks like a Ticketmaster ticket, and I can keep it for my memories.
1: Now there are some venues, although they are becoming fewer, that if you go to their, like you're at the show and you're inside, some places will take mercy. They will print you out a ticket.
2: Okay.
1: There are also services, the one, and I have nothing to do with them, but I'll give them a plug. I believe it's stubforge.com.
2: Okay.
1: And they are very reasonably priced. They sell facsimile tickets that look exactly like Ticketmaster tickets. There's like three or four basic color combos like you would get from Ticketmaster. You can fill in any of the boxes anywhere on the ticket with any information you want. So you can look at your e-ticket and put in, row this, box this, tax money was this, the price of the ticket was this, and they'll have it mailed to you in a few days. There are also, and I've used these a couple of times, I found these on eBay and I don't remember the seller names. Like when I went to concerts, big outdoor concerts that had like the big, normally would have had the big printed color tickets, like the giant, almost looks like currency. They will do those as like a thin plastic, like a thin hard plastic.
2: Okay.
1: I had it done for Paul McCartney tickets, and I think maybe some Stones tickets as well. So those are some other options if you're really desperate for it. Stubforge would be the best, and again, I've found them to be really good and reasonably priced. So,
2: last question for Lou Brutus here in the booth at Rockfest. You'll be, of course, hosting all this weekend. We got two more days left. We got some bangers today between Body Count and Limp Bizkit, and certainly all the other bands are going to be here. And then we've got The Offspring tomorrow. What are you looking forward to? I mean, obviously, you're going to be busy and you're going to be doing all this stuff. But is there something can't miss on Lou Brutus's agenda for the next 2 days?
1: Oh man, you know what? I got to look at all the bands because I haven't had my coffee yet.
2: There you go.
1: I do know that I have not seen The Offspring in a couple of years, and Noodles was just on the show, and he's one of my favorite people in rock and roll to speak to. Limp Bizkit is always fun. Body Count is great. Do not miss Chad Gray.
2: Yeah.
1: Chad Gray from Mudvayne and Hell Yeah. His solo shows are incredible. You know, this is an off year for Mudvayne touring, and Chad wanted to stay busy. And he comes out and he does Mudvayne stuff and he does Hell Yeah stuff, and you might find some other surprises on stage. And he's just a phenomenal guy and a phenomenal entertainer. That is a must-see. Autumn Kings are a band that you absolutely have to see today. I would also say, let's look at tomorrow. The Pretty Reckless, you have to see. Story of the Year, you have to see. The Offspring, Hailstorm, Hollywood Undead, those are all bands I assume everybody is going to go want to check out anyway. Pop Evil got added in.
2: Mm-hmm. Just Bad Flower dropped out.
1: Exactly, Bad Flower's kind of taken a break from things, but those are some of the ones that I would definitely say to not miss.
2: Lots of bands over the next 2 days, and the big ones are going to be extremely important to see. Obviously, Body Count today and Bizkit later on tonight. And Lou, thank you so much for taking some time out of your day.
1: Yeah, it's always great to see you and the crew and everybody, and I love Rockfest, and I love this part of the country. I don't know why Wisconsin is so good to me in the show. It's been better to us than any part of the rest of the United States. And it means a lot. And I will remind everybody, Hard Drive Radio socials, Facebook, Twitter, and the Hard Drive Radio 2.0 Instagram. Follow that stuff. There'll be a lot more Rockfest stuff. I'm posting stuff each day, but there'll be a lot more next week when I get home and actually have time to edit and everything. Right. And then all the Lou Brutus socials. And I can't thank everybody enough. Oh, also, stop by the booth. lots of we've got our stickers and pins and the Darla the Wonder Dog Memorial stuff. And very rare, I am hiding today too, and I'll do two more tomorrow. Somewhere on the grounds, the Hard Drive Radio 30th Anniversary Challenge Coins, which you cannot ask for, you cannot get. So watch the socials. I'm going to post in a few minutes where the first one is, and I'm going to go hide the second as soon as we're done here.
2: All right, Lou, thank you so much. Appreciate that.
1: Thanks, man.
2: Gene, I'm assuming we have bills to pay,
0: we
2: and
0: do.
2: Then we'll come we'll come back and we'll do some bad news with happy music.
0: Sounds great. Thanks, guys.
1: Thank you.
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10: And here we go. Bad news with happy music, a Rockfest edition as we wrap up the week there, broadcasting live from Radio Row. Make sure you stop down and say hi to Brian and Doc and the crew. And is Lou off to do his thing then? Is Lou Burtis already? I figured he was on his way.
11: Oh, yeah. Yeah, he's a busy guy, man. Yeah. He's got a million things going on. So I don't envy his schedule. As much as I am a busy guy and I got a lot of stuff going on, I don't want Lou's schedule. Yeah. That dude, he's everywhere. So, yeah. And in fact, I think his access, his all-access lanyard that he has says everywhere or all the time or something like that on it. So it's like, don't stop me. I've got places to go and people to talk to. But bad news, happy music here on Rock Mornings with Brian and Gene. You know, I've talked about this. My wife loves watching these mukbang videos, Gene. You know, the people eating all the food, right? The videos and the ASMR and all the stuff. Well, we've got a problem. It's starting to get bad because now people are forcing their children, their three-year-old children, to perform in mukbang videos. There's a 77-pound Chinese kid who's 3 years old who's been forced to eat these mukbang video food things online, and the parents are in some big trouble right now. A lot of these mukbang videos, right, it's, you know, at least the ones from China are they tend to be like, you know, a lot of international cuisine. There's also some that do the Taco Bells and try to eat all the things on the menu and stuff like that, but earlier this month, Chinese reports or Chinese news sources report the case of a three-year-old girl. Her name is Pikey, P-E-I-Q-U, who apparently went all the way up to 77 pounds after her parents turned her into a mukbang star, filming her eating unhealthy amounts of food and then posting the clips on social media. Her parents using phrases like, three-year-old, 66-pound chubby girl, and amazing appetites in the titles of these videos that were uploaded to a bunch of different platforms in China.
10: That is disgusting.
11: Yeah, consuming high-calorie food such as fried chicken, fatty meat, purely for the enjoyment of the followers. I wonder, who are these people, right? Is it... Look, the parents are certainly, you know, guilty of abusing this child, but... there is a faction of people out there that are fascinated enough to watch this, that this person...
10: Oh, yeah, that's, of course there are. That's what's
11: another
10: so gross.
11: Part of it. That,
10: yes.
11: Yeah. As her weight continued to increase, exceeding the normal range, outraged people started confronting her parents in public and asking them to stop doing the mukbang videos. They defended their actions, though, claiming...

0: Game that she only
1: she
0: you
1: wants
0: know, was
1: to.
0: Very...
1: She likes it, Brian. Why right, did you take it away from her?
0: Well,
1: gross.
0: And they also claim that she didn't weigh very much at birth and had a healthy appetite. They denied forcing her to eat, claiming that the money they made from the videos was barely enough to cover the cost of the food. As the pressure from the general public increased, the platforms that they were on eventually banned the accounts, and the parents eventually deleted their social media accounts as well. But yeah, these parents in China are putting their 3-year-old kid through hell just so they can get some shine on the internet. It's disgusting.
1: That is disgusting.
0: It's gross. I love this. This is a bold move. Good luck here. This is in L.A., the Pacific Palisades in Los Angeles. A suspect being chased by police decided to jump into the ocean and try to swim away. Swim away!
1: In the ocean.
0: In the ocean. Yeah, officers in West Los Angeles were chasing this guy who was wanted on a felony warrant. It was on foot at about 7 in the morning. He eventually made his way down to the water at the Will Rogers State Beach and swam out in an attempt to evade the cops. They ended up getting a news chopper over the scene, and the suspect could be seen floating in the water near a couple of lifeguards on surfboards. They eventually were able to get this guy to come back into the beach, and they arrested him anyways. But trying to swim to China, Hawaii, trying to swim to Hawaii from Los Angeles to escape the cops on a felony warrant. So there's that. Data centers, real popular right now.
1: Oh,
0: everybody's talking about the data centers. It was 4 in the morning last Sunday, 46-year-old Jason Haley wide awake. Why was Jason Haley wide awake? Because of the data center.
1: The noise, the lights, the smell,
0: The silence that Jason had grown accustomed to in the 20 years as a resident of South Haven, Mississippi, had for the last couple of months been replaced by the constant sound of the data center. It sounds almost like an airplane hovering
1: like
0: above his home.
1: Like a hum or something? Okay.
0: Yeah, the noise kept him awake from the plant that was powering Elon Musk's XAI data center in the area. Haley and two other South Haven residents who live within a mile of the plant allege in a lawsuit that the near-constant noise and vibrations are causing negative physical and psychological health effects. And apparently the mayor said, you know what? You should consider selling your house. That's
1: nice. That was
0: nice.
1: The solution, yeah. Sell your house.
0: Yeah, similar lawsuits are coming from all over the country. In Mount Pleasant, Wisconsin, there's a lawsuit this month filed by residents alleging the data center emits unreasonable and excessive noise. There's one in Lowell, Massachusetts as well. And again, the mayor there in this city said, you know what? If you don't like it, then maybe you should sell your house and consider moving. That's what you want to hear from your local officials that are elected. You know, that's always nice. Moving on to Florida man. This guy, remember the Wizinator?
1: Yes.
0: The Minnesota Vikings,
1: is this
0: right?
1: Somebody
0: wasn't
1: else's
0: them?
1: Urine? Is that what
0: trying to beat the trying to beat the pee test with a fake penis that had somebody else's urine in it? A Central Florida man is accused of trying to beat a court-ordered drug test. Similar situation here. This guy, name is James Shepard. He was called in for a drug test on July 14th, expected to hand over a urine sample. However, the sheriff's office said that this guy drove there with a suspended license, which was in violation of his felony probation that he was already serving for several burglaries and thefts. Driving on a suspended license was crime number one. Crime number two was strapped to his groin, according to the police release. This guy had a jerry-rigged Wizinator, which is the fake bladder of, a bladder like with somebody else's urine.
1: So like a Ziploc bag or like
0: no, it's actually an entire system, right? Because it's got a heating pad there to heat up the urine, right? So when it comes out, it's a certain temperature. This guy apparently complained about a shoulder injury, so the deputy involved in this drug test moved his handcuffs to the front as a courtesy. When they did that, this guy pulled out the contraption out of his pants and flung it onto the floorboard of the patrol car. So it sounds like this thing was apparently a problem for him. When the deputy asked him why this was on the floor, this guy basically said it wasn't his. He didn't know how it got there or where it came from.
1: How would he know?
0: Well, the deputies confirmed. They confirmed, of course, with the in-car camera that his fake penis was indeed his. This guy now faces charges of driving without a valid license, violating his probation, defrauding a drug test, and then tampering with evidence. So, not so
1: Sounds
0: smart there.
1: Fake. Erroneous.
0: Not so smart. Yeah. Mr. Wiznader guy. Wiznader rides again. Bad news,
1: homemade
0: happy music.
1: Unit. A homemade unit. That's even better.
0: On Rock Mornings with Brian and Gene. And that'll do it for me from Rockfest this week. Big thanks to everybody for coming up and saying hi. I'm going to be here today and tomorrow. But in terms of broadcasting, that'll be it. We've got some bands that are going to swing by, hopefully, the booth today and tomorrow and say hi and do some interviews. And then do some stage intros and yeah, give away some meet and greet passes and whatnot. It'll be good times.
1: Yeah, make sure you download the 95.7 The Rock or 92.9 The X app. And select Rock Fest updates to get the latest information from Brian when he has those opportunities for meet and greets or other information that he's going to be sending to you. 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And have a great weekend, Brian, and I'll see you. I'm headed to Camp Randall on Monday, so I'll see you on Tuesday morning. ACDC on Friday or Saturday night. Sunday night, I can get that right. Rock Fest, yeah. 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
3: Here's the WIZM News Minute. A former standout athlete at UW Lacrosse and Arcadia High School is in the Portage County Jail on a $100,000 cash bond facing multiple child sex charges. Isaac Vasquez was arrested on felony charges of child enticement and grooming a child for sexual activity. He had been an assistant girls track coach at Stevens Point Area Senior High for almost a decade. The smart bus system operating in four western Wisconsin counties will go out of business at the end of this year. Members of the La Crosse County Board voted last night to discontinue the regional bus operation. The other three counties served by the smart bus had already decided not to pay for it anymore. Despite the fact that this week the new board was sworn in for the village of French Island, the city of La Crosse hasn't given up its fight with the municipality. The city is in court taking on the Department of Administration's review board, wanting them to reverse their decision to make French Island a village. I'm Brad Williams.
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0: Rock Mornings with Brian and Gene. 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

0: Return to Dust, that is Bored, of course, playing with Seven Dust in Theory of a Dead Man over at Mayo on Saturday, August 8th. 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Got some Green Day in a couple of seconds. 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
0: Forget to set your alarm this morning. Here's what you missed.
4: Oh, I love them.
5: So yeah, it sounds like maybe it's a woodchuck. Either way, it's not getting dealt with until Monday.
6: Yeah, circulated water.
5: Not getting dealt with until at least Monday when I get back from Rockfest, so... The woodchuck will have a nice little weekend to himself out there. What does a woodchuck eat? I mean, he chucks wood, but what does he eat?
6: I think he eats plants.
5: All right, so he's not after...
6: Grasses and tree bark and vegetables. You don't have anything. You're not growing anything out there,
5: no,
6: right?
5: But grubs.
6: He's going to eat some insects.
5: What about the bird food? Is the bird food attracting him?
6: I don't think he doesn't say anything about seeds, but it does talk about plants.
5: We do have some kind of blackberry bush back there or something. He might be...
6: Vegetables, grubs. Mm. I mean, things you...
5: That most people would have in their backyard?
6: Mm-hmm.
5: All right. Well, he's not going to be living very long in my backyard. Whether I take care of him with the flamethrower or the M80s, well, something's going to happen to him.
6: Well, they'll trap. Somebody will trap him and take him somewhere else.
5: Save that for...
6: It's a whistle pig or a land beaver.
5: I'll dispatch of him just fine.
6: Put him... He could tell if it's going to be winter or spring.
5: Can't you drown him in there? Can't you just put the hose down there and drown him?
6: Build him a... shelter and then charge people to come in the spring to whether he's going to see a shadow or not. We could capitalize on this. We could name him. What should we name him?
5: Not going to be a thing.
6: You could build him a habitat and he could live back there.
5: Unsheltered is what his name is going to be. That's what his name is.
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0: I had to go with the fries today simply because I've been thinking about fries pretty much all week. The second I found out these guys were coming today, I had to have fries. And I'm going to have to get some fries. Corona's on Wheels food truck is going to be in our parking lot here in just a few minutes. They're going to be down here 201 State Street, basically, well, across the street in the parking lot from 11 to 1. So I think you should make some plans to come and grab some lunch. And the reason I bring up fries is because they do the loaded fries, the crazy fries that are absolutely ungodly good. So you should probably stop by and get some. Or if you want to grab yourself one of their Philly burritos, also good. But my favorite thing that they do are those Baja shrimp tacos. Just downright amazing. So I think you should make your lunch plans today to come downtown and grab some food from Corona's on Wheels. 11 to 1 across the street in our parking lot, 201 State Street. Get down here and get yourself some grindage, man, and maybe pick up some fries. 7840957. If you need anything else, I got some bear tooth coming next on 95.7 The Rock.
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1: Hi, this is Anita. I love rock. I love rock and roll. Take care. Have a good day. Bye.
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0: That's the Beasties, No Sleep Till Brooklyn. That one for Rico's Boston Knuckles up in West Salem today. There you go, brother. Some Des Rocks in just a couple of seconds playing tonight at Rockfest. I also got to get in a little bit of the Candlebox, who played on Wednesday for the bonus bash, and, well, maybe some other stuff. 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You got you covered, man. Let's see what else we got going on today. Oh, yeah, an online rock stop this afternoon. 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From 3 until 4:35, Rock Stop will be online, so you, again, don't have to go anywhere. 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

0: Fix Your Face. It's MGK along with Fred Durst on 95.7 The Rock. Yes, of course, Fred is playing tonight with a band called Limp Bizkit. You might want to go check that out up at Cadott. Also, you might want to fill your face with these tasty and delicious and awesome fries. God, they're so good. Yeah, we got Corona's on Wheels food truck in our parking lot right now, so you might want to swing on by and grab some lunch. They're going to be here till about 1 o'clock. And I got a whole bunch of tacos I'm about ready to dive into. So I am going to probably be in a food coma shortly because this stuff is just really really good. 11 to 1, Corona's on Wheels in our parking lot, 201 State Street. Come by and get some food, man.
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If you're looking for a hero today, I'm just going to go with the guy who invented air conditioning because, well, for obvious reasons. 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

0: Poppy, who played last year at Rockfest. I got some Pop Evil, who are playing tomorrow at Rockfest. And I got a whole bunch of 90s stuff about ready to hit. It's almost time for the 90s at noon from Marty's Flipside Pub and Grill. So if there's something you need awesome from the 90s, well, text it to me at 608-784-0957 and we will get it in to the 90s at noon. From Marty's Flipside Pub and Grill and 95.7 The Rock. Like I said, some Pop Evil before we get there. Then once noon hits, all 90s, baby, with the 90s at noon on 95.7 The Rock.
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say that's a pretty decent way to start the 90s in here today. Monster Magnet at Space Lord on 95.7 The Rock. Lots of people forget about this dude as being a gigantic part of the 90s. Not only just at the beginning, but kind of in the middle, too. But Tom Petty and the Heartbreakers and The Last Dance. 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

0: Although I didn't wake up with that song stuck in my head, it's been buried in my cranium like three times this week. And honestly, that's one I can actually play. It could have been much, much worse. It could have been one of their, you know, other songs. Pretty much all unplayable, at least for me. So you get the bad touch in the 90s at noon today from Marty's Flipside Pub and Grill. You also get hooked up with an online rock stop this afternoon from 3 until 4:35. 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

0: Hope you had a Snickers for that one. That is Tool. That is Bottom on 95.7 The Rock from 1993. If you didn't and you're hungry, you should definitely come down here because right in our parking lot, right across the street at 201 State Street, we have Corona's on Wheels food truck, and it's ungodly good. So, yeah, definitely come on down and get some of your favorites. The fries are amazing. The tacos are amazing. If you've never had the fish tacos before, go for that, or maybe the shrimp tacos, which is my favorite. And then I've never tried this one before, and I think that needs to be rectified, although I'm full right now, so I can't do it today. But they have a Philly cheesesteak burrito. That has me very, very intrigued. I think next time I run into these guys, I'm definitely getting that. But yeah, they're going to be here till 1 o'clock. So make it, put a rush on it, get downtown and stomp in Corona on Wheels food truck in our parking lot with 95.7
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8: Oh, I love that.
9: So yeah, it sounds like maybe it's a woodchuck. Either way, it's not getting dealt with until Monday.
10: Yeah, circulated water.
9: Not getting dealt with until at least Monday when I get back from Rockfest, so the woodchuck will have a nice little weekend to himself out there. What does a woodchuck eat? I mean, he chucks wood, but what does he eat?
10: I think he eats plants.
9: All right, so he's not after
10: grasses and tree bark and vegetables. You don't have anything. You're not growing anything out.
9: No,
10: right?
9: But
10: grubs. He's going to eat some insects.
9: What about the
10: snails?
9: The bird food? Is the bird food attracting him?
10: I don't think he doesn't say anything about seeds, but it does talk about plants.
9: You have some kind of blackberry bush back there or something. He might be
10: vegetables. Grubs. Mm. I mean, things you
9: that most people would have in their backyard.
10: Mm-hmm.
9: All right. Well, he's not going to be living very long in my backyard. Whether I take care of him with the flamethrower or the M80s, well, something's going to happen to him.
10: Well, they'll trap. Somebody will trap him and take him somewhere else.
9: Yeah. Save that for.
10: It's a whistle pig or a land beaver.
9: I'll dispatch of him just fine.
10: Put him, he could tell if it's going to be winter or spring.
9: Can't you drown him in there? Can't you just put the hose down there and drown him?
10: Build him a shelter and then charge people to come in the spring, whether he's going to see a shadow or not. Yeah. We could capitalize on this. We could name him. What should we name him?
9: Not going to be a thing.
10: You could build him a habitat and he could live back there.
9: Unsheltered is what his name is going to be. That's what his name is.
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It's the other one from Everlast. That be ends on 95.7 The Rock from 1998. 90s at noon from Artie's Flipside Pub and Grill. Still rolling. This is one that pops up in here actually quite a bit. Well, for many reasons. One, because it came out in the 90s. And two, toadies are awesome. And three, it's ultra creepy and super rocks. So put all of that together and you get the 90s at noon. You got Tyler on 95.7 The Rock.

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0: Yeah, that one's pretty much an automatic for me. Thanks, Pat, for texting that in. It's Johnny Cash doing Rusty Cage from 1996's Unchained. Pretty much the first one of the American recordings. You should really go through all four of those because they're just downright fantastic. Actually, there's five of them. So that means I got to do the math, but I think he might have done a couple of others in between. But Unchained was his 82nd album of his career. 82! And that was back in the 90s. And then he did like 5, 6, 7, or 8 more. I'm going to have to look up how many albums he actually had overall in his career. That's insane. It is an insane encyclopedia of music. Johnny Cash. Legend. Wrapping up the 90s at noon from Marty's Flipside Pub and Grill in just a couple of seconds with some Rage Against the Machine. Going to throw a bomb track your way on 95.7
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0: Now that the 90s at noon is over, I can do the 80s thing. There's Motley Crue and Kickstart My Heart on 95.7 The Rock. I also got to get into Big Al in just a couple of seconds because I got to get... Weird Al. Sorry. Now I'm thinking pizza. The hell's wrong with me? I just ate a whole bunch of tacos and I'm thinking about pizza? Dude, I need help. Weird Al's White and Nerdy is going to be coming up in just a few minutes simply because I had a different Weird Al song stuck in my cranium earlier this week, and Joe texted in and said, can you play me White and Nerdy? And that happened during the 90s at noon, and well, that came out in 2006, so I wasn't able to do it then, but I am able to do it now, or at least next, on 95.7
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There you go, Joe. I hope you're happy because now that song is going to be stuck in everybody else's head all afternoon. 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

0: Lost Soul, that is New Music of the Rocks from The Who, featuring Johnny Hawkins, of course, of Nothing More. 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Also, I forgot about this earlier, but I actually did look it up. I had some Johnny Cash in the 90s at noon today earlier, and was talking about how that record was his 82nd record of his entire career, which is astounding. 82 records in his career. Well, I looked up his entire career. 130 albums throughout his lengthy career, but dude, 130 records for that man. That is insane. So now that's something you know. Again, don't forget about the online rock stop 3 until 4:35 this afternoon with 95.7 The Rock.
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1: Yeah, here we go for the 100th time. Hand grenade pins in every line. Throw them up and let something shine. Going out of my f***ing mind. Filthy mouth, no excuse. Find a new place to hang this noose. String me up from the top.

The OG Unforgiven from Metallica here on 95.7 The Rock. Yeah, they made two more of those. How's it going, folks? My name is Bags. Happy Friday. Happy Rockfest weekend. I'm actually not really here right now. I spent all day telling you guys I was going to be at Rockfest on Friday, and I promise you that is exactly where I am in my body right now. I'm speaking to you through the usage of technology that allows me to do this in advance. How is it there in the future, by the way? Do we have flying cars yet? We probably don't have flying cars yet. Anyway, we'll get you some Bad Wolves here in a bit. Right now, there's Eva Under Fire with Villainous.

0: There's Bad Wolves with Zombie on 95.7 The Rock. Back to school time of the year. Dude, my kids go back on August 20th, I think, is when they go. That is so soon from right now. I was just getting used to not having to drag them to school every morning. Anyway, with the back to school thing happening, that means there's a lot of families in the area that have trouble affording all of the things that kids need to start the school year. And we're going to make sure that we can help them out. 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

There's Bill Murray in A Day to Remember with Always Let You Down on 95.7 The Rock. Next year's Major League Baseball schedule's dropped, so we know who the Brewers are going to be playing and when for the 2027 season. Which is always wild to me because, like, dude, we still have half the season left this year. We'll talk more Brewers baseball coming up after Black Label Society. Right now, it's AC/DC.

0: Black Label Society with name and blood here on 95.7 The Rock. Bags is my name. Our Brewers will come back to the Diamond tonight at 6:40 after the All-Star break. We'll have a weekend series with the Marlins. And you know what? As of right now, I'm feeling pretty damn good about the Brewers. We've made a couple of moves so far this week. The trade deadline is August 3rd, so if we're going to make any more moves, we'll have to do it by then. So there's still probably some things that may happen with our crew over the course of the next 2 weeks or so. Brewers, as of right now, let's say their winning percentage as of right now holds, that would put them at 100 wins on the season. Again, if the winning percentage stays the way it is right now. Brewers have never had a 100-win season, so I would certainly love to see that happen. Again, Brewers Marlins tonight, back in action after the All-Star break, starting at 6:40 this evening. You can catch the action on our sister station, WKTY, 96.7 FM, 580 AM.
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Alice in Chains on 95.7 The Rock. I've got Rise Against in a sec. After the latest from Ashes to New, here's Die For You.

0: There's Rise Against with Savior on 95.7 The Rock. Let's take a quick look at that weather forecast. Tonight, clear for the overnight, dropping to a low near 72. Tomorrow, sunny with a high of 90. Sunday, sunny and 86. And then Monday starts the week sunny with a high of 88. 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

0: Chili Peppers with Other Side on 95.7 The Rock. What's up, dudes? Bags is my name. You should know that we are rock stopping it right now. 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We'll do our 60-second scoop in just a bit. 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

0: 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So Rock Night at the Lumberyard is coming up on August 2nd. 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

Down with the Sickness from Disturbed on 95.7 The Rock. 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STP here in a bit after New Rock from Fozzy. Here's I Know Evil.

0: sex type thing from STP on 95.7 The Rock. Let's take a very quick look at that weather forecast. Tonight, clear for the overnight, dropping to a low near 72. Tomorrow, sunshine and 90. Sunday, looking sunny with a high of 86, and then Monday, sunny and 88. We'll get you back to The Rock here in a bit with Mammoth. Also have the 420 hit of the day from Happy Days Farm coming at you at, well, 420. It's pretty self-explanatory. That's all coming up on The Rock.
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My name is Bags. We are online rock stopping it right now with a nowhere to be, man. Nowhere to be, nowhere to go, nowhere, no selfies to take or nothing. 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You have until 4:35 to do so. Linkin Park here in a bit. Right now it's Breaking Ben.

0: Linkin Park here on 95.7 The Rock. We will do our 420 hit of the day, brought to you by Happy Days Farm, coming at you at a time I'm sure you can figure out. Before we get there, I'll get you some Foo Fighters next on The Rock.
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1: 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As for the hit of the day, a lot of times, most of the time, in fact, we do older hits, but now it's time to highlight something newer. Shinedown spit out a new song recently. It is track 5 on their album 8, which is, of course, their 8th studio album. This song only came out like 2 weeks ago, and it's already inside the top 10. It's Young Again, your 420 hit of the day from Happy Days Farm on 95.7 The Rock.

0: 5FDP with Eye of the Storm. That's their newest on 95.7 The Rock. I saw those dudes at Rockfest last year through an amazing show. Last year's Rockfest was an all-timer for me. My biggest part of that day last year was seeing Marilyn Manson. I've seen a few shows from him in the recent history, and man, not so good. He was looking bloated and lethargic. Age was clearly catching up to him. He didn't look good. But he is now, what, 4 or 5 years clean and sober? He is looking fit and trim. He sounds great. He's into his shows again. What a complete and utter turnaround from what I've seen from that guy in the last 10 years. Definitely a return to form. The best version of Marilyn Manson I had seen since the early 2000s. That was my highlight of Rockfest last year. I am currently at Rockfest making some new ones.
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That Satellite album was a banger. POD with Youth of the Nation on 95.7 The Rock. I was just talking about this fella a bit ago and how I saw Marilyn Manson at Rockfest last year, threw the best show I'd seen from him in 20 years. 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

0: Danny California from Chili Peppers on 95.7 The Rock. Let's take a very quick look at that weather forecast. Tonight, clear for the overnight, dropping to a low near 72. Tomorrow, sunshine and 90. Sunday, looking sunny and 86, and then Monday starts the week sunny and 88. Road Rage comes at you at 5. Before I get there, I'll drop in 3 days grace next.
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1: All right, partner. Keep on rolling, baby. You know what time it is.

Broken Mirror from Architects on 95.7 The Rock. What up, dudes? My name is Bags. It's the road rage on a Friday. Dude, love Fridays in general. I'm loving Friday right now because I'm not even here right now. You are speaking to Bags from the past, or more or less Bags from the past is speaking to you. My ass in reality is over at Rockfest right now. And okay, so it's 5 o'clock. I'm trying to predict where I am right now. I'm probably watching a band about 6 or 7 beers in probably at this point and feeling pretty good about life, but nowhere near done then. If you guys aren't at Rockfest, I'm sorry if I made you jealous, but hey, it is Friday. It is still the weekend, so eat it up, man. From Ashes to New in a sec after Rob Zombie.

0: From ashes to new with Drag Me on 95.7 The Rock. Rock Stop is over for today. We had an online Rock Stop from 3 to 4:35. So that now turns our attention to tomorrow's Rock Stop, where you guys will see me again in the flesh, because I'll be back from Rockfest and back to normal life. I unfortunately only get one day at Rockfest, but I make the best out of that one day, and I am doing that right now. But tomorrow, you will see me at Shep's Riverside Bar and Grill in Lansing from noon to 1:35. That is your next chance at the 2026 Harley-Davidson Heritage Solo. You want to get qualified for it, get to Shep's in Lansing. They got some new menu items, like I saw steak street tacos. Yeah. I'm going to go ahead and predict that I'm probably going to order those when my fat ass is sitting there. Steak street tacos just sound awesome. But they have a lot of new menu items there as well. And of course, it's always good to help out those folks from Lansing, because since that bridge came down, it's been kind of rough over there for them. So make the drive over and see us at Shep's Riverside Bar and Grill tomorrow from noon to 1:35. And of course, qualify for the 2026 Harley-Davidson Heritage Solo. 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
2: 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Here's what you missed.
5: Oh, I love them.
6: So yeah, it sounds like maybe it's a woodchuck. Either way, it's not getting dealt with until Monday.
7: Circulated water.
6: Not getting dealt with until at least Monday when I get back from Rockfest, so... The woodchuck will have a nice little weekend to himself out there. What does a woodchuck eat? I mean, he chucks wood, but what does he eat?
7: I think he eats plants.
6: All right, so he's not after...
7: Grasses and tree bark and vegetables. You don't have anything. You're not growing anything else,
6: no,
7: right?
6: But
7: grubs. He's going to eat some insects.
6: What about the bird food? Is the bird food attracting him?
7: I don't think he doesn't say anything about seeds, but it does talk about plants.
6: You have some kind of blackberry bush back there or something. He might be...
7: Vegetables. Grubs. Mm. I mean, things you...
6: That most people would have in their backyard.
7: Mm-hmm.
6: All right. Well, he's not going to be living very long in my backyard. Whether I take care of him with the flamethrower or the M80s, well, something's going to happen to him.
7: Well, they'll trap... Somebody will trap him and take him somewhere else.
6: Yeah. Save that for...
7: It's a whistle pig. Or a land beaver.
6: I'll dispatch of him just fine.
7: Put him, he could tell if it's going to be winter or spring.
6: Can't you drown him in there? Can't you just put the hose down there and drown him?
7: Build him a shelter and then charge people to come in the spring to whether he's going to see his shadow or not. We could capitalize on this. We could name him. What should we name him?
6: Not going to be a thing.
7: You could build him a habitat and he could live back there.
6: Unsheltered is what his name is going to be. That's what his name is.
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0: Bad Omens with Dying to Love on 95.7 The Rock. Bags is my name, 95.7 The Rock's video game nerd, and some new trailers came out about Marvel's Wolverine. Of course, the Wolverine-centered video game that's coming out this fall. Dude, this fall is going to take a significant chunk out of my wallet, man, because GTA 6 is out in November. Marvel's Wolverine is out on September 15th. Thankfully, there's a good amount of cushion in between. There's a couple other games I've been looking at that have been coming out that are coming out this fall. Those are the main two, because this Marvel's Wolverine game is, it's the same people who made the Spider-Man games a couple of years ago, and those games were fantastic. And if we're going to do that, but it's Wolverine this time, yes, please sign me up. So Marvel's Wolverine out on September 15th. And then, of course, GTA 6. I don't need to hype that up anymore. That's out in November.
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3: Gene here, and what a pleasure it was working with Flyway Fence Company this summer. 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

A Perfect Circle with their newest called Starless on 95.7 The Rock. Just a reminder, it is Friday, so we'll do our Flashback Friday coming up at 6, where I'll do an entire block of old school rock at the top of the 6 o'clock hour. Right now, Road Rage continues with tomorrow night's headliner at Rockfest. 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

0: Eva Under Fire with Miss Maria Brink. That's Villainous on 95.7 The Rock. Let's take a quick look at that weather forecast. Tonight, clear on the overnight, down to a low near 72. Tomorrow, sunny and 90. Sunday, sunny and 86. And then Monday, sunny and 88. Wrap it up the road rage here in just a bit, and then we'll do our flashback Friday at 6. 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

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Okay, I don't actually do any of that stuff, but it feels like I did, man. 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

0: Marcus with Ballroom Blitz on 95.7 The Rock, wrapping up our Flashback Friday. Every Friday at 6, I give you guys an entire block of old school rock, and then I like to talk about things from yesteryear and kind of turn back the clock on other things outside of music, although I'm not going far out of music this go around, because every time I hear that song, and I'm not one for remakes and remixes and things like that. Sometimes remakes are good. Sometimes they're, most of the time, they're not as good. But man, Tia Carrere redoing Ballroom Blitz for Wayne's World, that is objectively the best version of that song. I'm sorry. Look, I know for a lot of you older folks out there, the version from Crocus is a little bit more nostalgic for you, but I'm a kid who was born in the 80s, raised in the 90s. I was quoting Wayne's World word for freaking word every single day of my, I'm still doing it, actually, man. You don't know how many times I will still to this very day say, a sphincter says what? Anyway, a lot of great music on the Wayne's World movie soundtrack, and of course, Ballroom Blitz being one of the best things on it. Well, apart from Queen's Bohemian Rhapsody.
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5: Oh, I love them.
6: So yeah, it sounds like maybe it's a woodchuck. Either way, it's not getting dealt with until Monday.
7: Circulated water.
6: Not getting dealt with until at least Monday when I get back from Rockfest, so the woodchuck will have a nice little weekend to himself out there. What does a woodchuck eat? I mean, he chucks wood, but what does he eat?
7: I think he eats plants.
6: All right, so he's not after
7: grasses and tree bark and vegetables. You don't have anything. You're not growing anything else.
6: No,
7: right?
6: But
7: grubs. He's going to eat some insects.
6: What about the bird food? Is the bird food attracting him?
7: I don't think he doesn't say anything about seeds, but it does talk about plants.
6: You have some kind of blackberry bush back there or something. He might be
7: vegetables. Grubs. Mm. I mean, things you
6: that most people would have in their backyard.
7: Mm-hmm.
6: All right. Well, he's not going to be living very long in my backyard. Whether I take care of him with the flamethrower or the M80s, well, something's going to happen to him.
7: Well, they'll trap. Somebody will trap him and take him somewhere else.
6: Save that for.
7: It's a whistle pig or a land beaver.
6: I'll dispatch of him just fine.
7: Put him, he could tell if it's going to be winter or spring.
6: Can't you drown him in there? Can't you just put the hose down there and drown him?
7: Build him a shelter and then charge people to come in the spring to whether he's going to see his shadow or not. We could capitalize on this. We could name him. What should we name him?
6: Not going to be a thing.
7: You could build him a habitat and he could live back there.
6: Unsheltered is what his name is going to be. That's what his name is.
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Black Sabbath in a bit after Rockfest music from Des Rocks. 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

0: Black Sabbath on 95.7 The Rock. Of course, earlier on at 6 o'clock was our Flashback Friday where I did an entire block of old school rock. We are going to be doing something like that again on Monday. Every Monday just after 9 on Rock Mornings with Brian and Gene. It's Hair Metal Mondays from the Breakfast Club and Pub right here in downtown La Crosse. True story? I actually helped open that place. I was one of their first cooks in the kitchen there. I was there on day one and worked there with Mark and the crew for a few years there before I finally became full-time here on The Rock and no longer needed another paycheck through cooking in kitchens. That was the last kitchen I ever cooked in. I do miss it sometimes, but hey, I still love going over there when I can. Mark and the crew are great people. Get to 957therock.com or the app and click Win Stuff. You got a chance to win a gift card to the Breakfast Club and Pub right here in downtown La Crosse. Tell Mark Bags says hi. And then, you'll hear an 80s tune just after 9 every single Monday morning on Rock Mornings with Brian and Gene. Hair Metal Mondays from the Breakfast Club and Pub just after 9 every Monday on 957 The Rock.
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0: There's the warning with kerosene on 95.7 The Rock. Let's take a quick look at that weather forecast because I'm getting ready to go. Tonight, clear on the overnight, down to a low near 72. Tomorrow, sunshine and 90. Sunday, looking sunny and 86. And then Monday, sunny and 88. Don't forget to join me tomorrow from noon to 1:35 for the Rock Stop at Shep's Riverside Bar and Grill in Lansing if you want to get qualified for the 2026 Harley-Davidson Heritage Solo. My name is Bags, and now I can stop pretending that I'm actually here. I've said it a couple times through the show, but no, I have not actually been here this whole time. You have been listening to recordings of me. This whole time, my ass has been up at Rockfest. And right about now, I'm probably, I want to say about 12 beers or so in and getting really ready and pumped to see Body Count. That is one of my things I've been looking forward to leading up to Rockfest. And of course, LIMP later on this evening. So I will, even though I've been pretending to be here this whole time today, you will see me actually in person tomorrow at the Rock Stop at Shep's Riverside Bar and Grill in Lansing from noon to 1:35. I'm out of here, and I will get you Lou Brutus and Hard Drive XL brought to you by Smokes for Less at 7. Before I go, even though I'm already gone, we'll do some Kid Rock next.
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6: 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And if all you've ever been searching for is a website that helps you choose home insurance rates and coverage, boy, do we have great news about Progressive's Home Quote Explorer. 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Comparison rates not available in all states or situations. Prices vary based on how you buy.
7: 95.7 The Rock.
8: Oh, boy.